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4: Hi, I'm Ken Kelly with your 80s hot hits and your backtracks, your top 25 for the week ending October 10th. I've got an American dance rock song that reached number 8 on the U.S. Hot 100 chart. The track was one of two newly recorded songs then, specifically written for the duo's compilation album, Rock and Soul Part 1. Here's Daryl Hall and John Oates with Hot Hit 25 this week, Adult Education.

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having fun with your ears, ladies, and you too, dudes. That's Hot Hit number 24 this week, Cyndi Lauper, Girls Just Want to Have Fun, and I'm Kid Kelly. This was a breakthrough from an 88 pop album that sold more than 15 million copies, and it produced 5 consecutive top 10 hits. Written mostly by the band's producer, Maurice Starr, the group's R&B and pop sound was modeled after his first band, New Edition. They were as big as Taylor Swift. They are New Kids on the Block with this week's Hot Hit 23. Hangin' tight.

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3: Welcome back, you. My name's Kid Kelly, sometimes known as Kid Kelly, with your top 25 hot hits for the week ending October 10th. Here's a song that reached number one on the U.S. Hot 100 November 29th, 1986, becoming the band's first ever number one song. The track was co-written by John Bon Jovi, Richie Sambora, and songwriter Desmond Child. The trio wrote the song in about 90 minutes inside the basement of Richie Sambora's parents' house in New Jersey. Here's Bon Jovi with Hot Hit 22 this week. You give love a bad name.

80s hot hits here with me, your KID. I'm Kid Kelly with Like a Virgin Madonna, Hot Hit 21. 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
8: 105.7 WDNY weather. Mostly cloudy tonight, around 50 degrees, with light southeasterly winds. Sunday brings rain and a high near 62, with a light breeze from the southeast. And rain is likely Sunday night, around 55. Columbus Day turns mostly cloudy near 70. Monday night stays mostly cloudy, with a slight chance of rain showers around 55. And Tuesday brings showers and thunderstorms in the lower 70s. Currently, it's clear and 61 degrees.
9: USA. Welcome back to my favorite place to be every weekend. Hope it's yours too. This is 80s Backtracks across the USA. Thank you for listening, your ears too. These are your top 25 hot hits for October 10th, 2026. Number 19, written by band member Robbie Gray in just under 2 minutes. He says the lyrics reflect the then anxiety he had of nuclear war during the early 80s. Here's Robbie in Modern English with Hot Hit 19 this week. I Melt With You.

0: Blue You, that's Hot Hit Number 18 by Deborah Debbie Gibson, Long Island, New York native. 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Number 17, the band nearly left the song off of their LP because they didn't feel it was their usual typical style. The famous lyric about Kilimanjaro rising above the Serengeti is geographically inaccurate, since Mount Kilimanjaro is actually hundreds of miles away from the Serengeti. Hot Hit Number 17 this week, the one and only Toto with Africa.
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8: 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Your top 25. Released by Paisley Park Records, it reached number 2 on the US Hot 100, held out of the top spot by Duran Duran's A View to a Kill. The track was originally demoed and recorded in 1982 before this artist drastically reworked it with The Revolution for a more international, whimsical sound. Here's Prince and The Revolution with hot hit number 16, Raspberry Beret.

buddy, 80s hot hits tonight, this afternoon, this weekend with me, your KID Kid Kelly. That's Wang Chung, the sound their guitar makes when they hit strings a certain way. With Everybody Have Fun tonight, this week's Hot Hit 15. This song set a historical record by spending 10 consecutive weeks at number 2 on the U.S. Hot 100 without ever reaching the top spot. The famous dreamy ambient synth opening was performed by a then unknown guy named Thomas Dolby. Here's this week's Hot Hit 14, Foreigner, Waiting for a Girl.

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4: Welcome back. I'm Kid Kelly with your top 25 hot hits for the week ending October 10th, 2026. Here's a song that reached number 2 on the Hot 100 and stayed there for 4 consecutive weeks, kept out by Paul McCartney and Stevie Wonder's duet, Ebony and Ivory. The song also earned this guy a nomination for Best Male Pop Vocal Performance back in 83. These days, he's also a DJ with his own radio show. He's Rick Springfield, this week's hot hit Lucky 13, Don't Talk to Strangers.

80s Hot Hits here in Junior, number 12 this week with Mama Used to Say. That's hot. My name is Kid Kelly, top 25 for the week ending October 10th. This song's title was created after a therapy session in Toronto where a person punched pillows to release hostility. It's the second song from this artist's breakthrough second album, Crimes of Passion, and became her first career top 10 that sold more than 1 million copies. Hot Hit 11 this week, Pat Benatar, and Hit Me with Your Best Shot.

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12: 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This song is from this artist's blockbuster debut solo album. It redefined his career and became one of the most defining pop records of the 80s. And the album won the prestigious Album of the Year award at the 31st Grammys. Hot hit 10 this week, George Michael with

Ken with me, your KIDM kid, Kelly, with Hot Hit number 9 this week, I'll Be Sure, N-I-T-E, Night and Day, Hot Hit 8, originally recorded in German before being adapted into English, reached number 1 on the U.S. mainstream rock charts. Here's the Scorpions, No One Like You.

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7: 105.7 WDNY weather. Mostly cloudy tonight, around 50 degrees, with light southeasterly winds. Sunday brings rain and a high near 62 with a light breeze from the southeast. And rain is likely Sunday night around 55. Columbus Day turns mostly cloudy near 70. Monday night stays mostly cloudy with a slight chance of rain showers around 55. And Tuesday brings showers and thunderstorms in the lower 70s. Currently, it's clear and 55 degrees.
8: USA. Hey you, welcome back. Those ears too. My name is Kid Kelly with your top 25 hot hits for the week ending October 10th. We're inching closer to number one with Hot Hit 7. Now, these famous lyrics, Tamboy Lee Di Se Di Moya and Jambo Jumbo, are completely made up. Why? Well, the artist didn't have time to wait for a UN translator, so he created his own friendly African dialect. And he performed the track live to the close of the 84 Summer Olympics in Los Angeles. Hot Hit Lucky 7 this week, Lionel Richie with All Night Long. 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

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Number 6, Journey, Who's Crying Now? Number 5 belongs to a song originally written by producers Jimmy Jam and Terry Lewis and performed originally by Sherelle back in 84. Years later, this guy's version reached number 9 on the UK charts and number 2 here in the US. Here's Robert Palmer with this week's Hot Hit 5, Didn't Mean to Turn You On.

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6: 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What up?

song that made it all the way to number one. This week, it's hot hit number four, Tina Turner, What's Love Got to Do with It? My name's Kid Kelly. These are your top 25 hot hits, comprised from national airplay, satellite airplay, historic charts, statistical charts, and our Kid Kelly genome, sometimes pronounced as a gnome. Now, according to Philip Oakey, lead singer of this band, this song was inspired by a photo romance story in a teen gal's magazine. The opening line is infamous: you were working as a waitress in a cocktail bar, originally written in a male perspective, flipped to female. Hot hit three this week is Philip and Human League with Don't You Want Me. You

And Sue Studio is hot hit number two this week. My name's Ken Kelly. That's Phil Collins. Top 25 comprised from satellite airplane, national airplane, historic charts, and statistical charts, and a bit more. Meanwhile, this week's hot hit number one. It's a backtrack that was a major milestone in the early New Jack Swing era, blending mature R&B harmonies with infectious dance grooves. It was also the introduction of powerhouse vocalist Johnny Gill as a new member of the band. The song also was the first top 10 song without Bobby Brown, who Johnny replaced. Here's New Edition with this week's hot hit number one, If It Isn't Love. No!

0: number one for the week ending October 10th, 2026. That's New Edition, If It Isn't Love. This week's hot hit number one. My name is Kid Kelly. I'll see you back here same time, same place next weekend for another edition of 80s Backtracks. Thanks for being true. Thanks for being you. Backtracks USA.
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0: Hi, I'm Kid Kelly with your 90s Backtracks, your 90s hot hits for the week ending October 10th, 2026. Here's an alternative rock anthem known for its infectious piano melody and its message about resilience. The song's also featured in movies including Click and TV shows like Dawson's Creek and Scrubs. 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

2024 Erasure this week. It's Take a Chance on Me. And hey, you, it's me, Kid Kelly. 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
14: Welcome back. I'm Kid Kelly with your top 25 hot 90s hits for this week, ending October 10th, 2026. This is a jazz rock love song released as the band's third single from their 98 album, Before These Crowded Streets. The original album version runs more than 8 minutes. You're hearing the radio edited version in your ears right now. It's hot hit number 22 this week. 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

0: Hot Hit number 21. My name's Kid Kelly. These are your top 25 hot hits. Here's a 98 R&B duet that spent 13 consecutive weeks at number one. The song was originally written as a solo track, but later it was decided that Brandy would work it with a duet inspired by Michael Jackson and Paul McCartney's The Girl Is Mine. Along with Monica, here's Hot Hit number 20, The Boy Is Mine.
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8: 105.7 WDNY weather. Mostly cloudy tonight, around 50 degrees, with light southeasterly winds. Sunday brings rain and a high near 62 with a light breeze from the southeast. And rain is likely Sunday night around 55. Columbus Day turns mostly cloudy near 70. Monday night stays mostly cloudy with a slight chance of rain showers around 55. And Tuesday brings showers and thunderstorms in the lower 70s. Currently, it's clear and 54 degrees.
9: USA. Welcome back to my favorite place to be every weekend. This is 90s Backtracks, and this is your top 25 hot hits for the week ending October 10th, 2026. My name is Kid Kelly. This late 90s alternative rock hit has a surprisingly serious and heavy backstory hiding behind its upbeat melody. Front guy Johnny Resnick explained on VH1 Storytellers, the song is about a teenage girl raised in a strict Catholic home who becomes pregnant. Here's Johnny and Goo Goo Dolls with this week's hot hit 19, Slide.

0: got the spot for Hot 90s hits this time every weekend. That's Puff Daddy, P. Diddy, Sean Combs, number 18, I'll Be Missing You, and Hey You. This is the place for a decade of 90s backtracks at this time. My name's Kid Kelly. Here's an American pop rap group whose name is short for Light Funky Ones. Late frontman Kevin Cronin wrote the song as a personal demo about a summer he spent in Cape Cod filled with inside jokes. He never expected anyone outside his close friends to hear it. Here's LFO with Hot Hit 17 this week, Summer Girls.
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0: Hey, these are your top 25 hot hits for the week ending October 10th, 2026, comprised by national airplay, satellite airplay, statistical charts, etc. This artist wrote this song with a producer over a three-year period before she signed her record deal. It was one of four tracks on a demo tape that grabbed then-Columbia Records executive Tommy Mottola's attention and helped secure her contract. Here's Mariah Carey with Hot Hit 16 this week, Someday.
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number 15 this week, Black Crowes' Hard to Handle. Yeah, my name's Kid Kelly. 90s hot hits this time every weekend. Your top 25 comprised from national airplay, satellite airplay, statistical charts, etc. This track was co-written by our next artist alongside legendary songwriters Diane Warren and Desmond Child. It was the first hit Diane Warren co-wrote with this artist, making it the beginning of a highly successful creative partnership. Here's Michael Bolton with this week's Hot Hit 14, How Can We Be Lovers? How can

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0: 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That's NSYNC, I Want You Back, before it, Billy Ray Cyrus with Achy Breaky Heart. I played Collective Soul December. I'm Kid Kelly, right here every weekend, hanging out, same time, same place. 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
0: Welcome back. I'm Kid Kelly with more of your top 25 hot hits. Here's a song released in the 1993 soundtrack for the Disney film Cool Runnings. It was originally written and performed by American singer and songwriter Johnny Nash back in 72, making it a massive global hit. Here's Jimmy Cliff, his version, this week's hot hit number 10, I Can See Clearly Now.

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It's the weekend, Friday, The Cure. I'm in love, hot hit 9 this week. I'm Kid Kelly, top 25 hot hits. Thanks for listening. This song is the best-selling single of 1995 in the U.S. It's this week's hot hit number 8 from Coolio. Here's Gangsta's Paradise.

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7: 105.7 WDNY weather. Tonight stays mostly cloudy with a slight chance of rain showers. Around 50 degrees and light southeasterly winds. Sunday brings rain and a high near 62 with a light breeze from the southeast. Rain likely continues Sunday night. Then Columbus Day turns mostly cloudy and milder, near 70. Monday night stays mostly cloudy, with a slight chance of rain showers. Currently, it's clear and 55 degrees. 80s, 90s, and now,
8: WDNY. Hey there, Kid Kelly here with your top 25 hot hits for the week ending October 10th, 2026. Released in July of 97, this track became this artist's biggest chart hit in Canada and won her a 98 Grammy Award for Best Female Pop Vocal Performance. She explained during live performances that the song is about human insecurities and the facades people put on to hide their true selves. Here's Sarah McLachlan with this week's hot hit number 7, Building a Mystery. You come

the spot for Hot 90s hits this time every weekend. I'm Kid Kelly with your top 25 hot hits, comprised from national airplay, satellite airplay, historic charts, statistical charts, etc. Here's a song released in 1999 as the lead single from the hot album Supernatural. The track spent 12 consecutive weeks at number one and remained on the charts for 58 weeks. Here's Santana with Rob Thomas on lead vocals, Hot Hit 5 this week. Smooth.

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tracks your 90s hot hits for the week ending October 10th, 2026. Sheryl Crow has hot hit 4. A Change Would Do You Good. Hey you, I'm Kid Kelly, top 25. This song reached number 3 on the U.S. Hot 100 and earned the singer a Grammy nomination. Here's Lou Bega with hot hit number 3 this week. Mambo number

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1: Hey, what's up? This is Mark McGrath from Sugar Ray, hanging here with Kid Kelly and Backtracks USA. And here's one of our nuggets from the beautiful 90s. Hope you guys remember this. It puts me to a time and place.

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1: And every morning, Sugar Ray has hot hit number two this week on Kid Kelly. This is 90s Backtracks, your 90s hot hits across the USA, comprised from national airplay, satellite airplay, historic charts, statistical charts, and other stuff. This week's hot hit number one spent 14 consecutive weeks at number one on the U.S. charts. A song written and produced by babyface Kenneth Edmonds. And it tied the record for the longest running number one single on the U.S. Hot 100 at the time, matching Whitney Houston's I Will Always Love You. Here's Boys to Men with hot hit number one, I'll Make Love to You.

0: on this week. Boys to Men, I'll Make Love to You. That's it for me, Kid Kelly, with your 90s backtrack. See you back here next time. Same place, same weekend. Thanks for being true. Thanks for being you. Thank you for listening. '80s, '90s, and now. 105.7 WDNY.
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0: be me.
1: Yes, it is. It's going to be me, NSYNC. It's me, Joe. Joe Scar, keeping you company here with Christopher Cross. We're going to ride the wind. Ride like the wind, Christopher Cross.

0: Bring Me to Life, Evanescence, and right before that, Delamitri, Roll to Me, and Ride, Christopher Cross, Ride Like the Wind, Ride, Roll, Bring. It's an action-packed set of music, and it's going to be me from NSYNC starting things off. I'm Joe, thanks for joining me. Got music on the way from Bruno. He's still out on tour, playing in Santa Ana, California this weekend. Got to something from The Romantic coming up. Also, Queen and David Bowie on the way.
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0: You Could Be My Lover. There's La Bouche. And right before that, music from Queen and David Bowie, Queen Under Pressure. Queen Budapest, that concert from 1986, is playing in theaters across the country. I have not seen it yet. I want to get out and check that out. It is in 4K, playing at theaters and IMAX theaters, and it just opened this past week. Coming up in just a couple of minutes, as I said, I've got more great music on the way. Natasha Bedingfield and Prince coming up.
1: With SRN News, I'm Ron Taylor. President Trump holding a large rally in Tennessee yesterday as he addressed regional issues, speaking to supporters. The event puts the campaign spotlight on Tennessee voters ahead of the election. The president predicting good things for Republicans in Tennessee.
2: On November 3rd, we are going to reelect Bill Hagerty to the United States Senate. Thank you, Bill. Great guy. The great guy. We're going to send Marsha Blackburn to the governor's mansion. She's going to do a great job.
1: The president is calling for new leadership in Kyiv after Ukrainian President Vladimir Zelensky warned the U.S. fuel deal with Moscow will prolong the war in Russia. The president said the Ukrainian people need to elect a new leader as he was departing the White House earlier Saturday for the GOP rally in Tennessee. This is SRN News.
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5: 105.7 WDNY weather. Tonight stays mostly cloudy with a slight chance of rain showers. Around 50 degrees and light southeasterly winds. Sunday brings rain and a high near 62 with a light breeze from the southeast. Rain likely continues Sunday night. Then Columbus Day turns mostly cloudy and milder, near 70. Monday night stays mostly cloudy with a slight chance of rain showers. Currently, it's clear and 52 degrees.

0: Lenny Kravitz and Fly Away. Hey, it's Joe here. It is October 10th. And on the calendar today, we have a couple of things. My family will be celebrating this. It's National Hug a Drummer Day today. My son's a drummer. I'm a drummer. He's a much better drummer than I am. So we'll be getting some hugs today. It's also National Tuxedo Day. It's National Metric Day, National Walk to a Park Day, and World Mental Health Day. Hey, walking to a park or walking through a park, that helps your mental health. And hugs also help with your mental health. So a lot of things happening today on October 10. Coming up next hour, we'll take a look at today in history and music history.
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Don't Stop Believin'. There's Journey. Had a little bit of a medical issue with their drummer. I'll tell you about that coming up in just a couple of minutes. Let's keep the music going, though, right now with Pink and Heart coming up after the Backstreet Boys. Yeah, man.

0: There's Alone from Heart, and right before that, music from Pink. So what? Everybody, Backstreet's back, and Journey starting out at the top of the hour. I mentioned a bit of a health issue on Thursday night, playing in Tulsa, Oklahoma, right after their first two songs, Be Good to Yourself and Stone in Love. Dean Castronova, their drummer, had a medical issue and had to be taken off stage, helped off stage, actually. And Jonathan Cain addressed the crowd and said, we're going to see what happens as this progresses. 10 minutes later, Neil Sean came on and said that Dean was taken to the hospital and that his drum tech, Steve Toomey, would take over, which he did, and they finished the show, and Dean was in the hospital. Hopefully, I haven't seen anything. I've been trying to find an update, but all I keep finding is the story that he was taken to the hospital, so hopefully he's okay, and we'll be back out on stage with the band as they continue their Final Frontier tour. So we wish Dean Castronova well. Coming up in just a minute, hang on for Post Malone and Duran Duran.
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0: Come Undone from Duran Duran, and also right before that, Huey Lewis and the News, If This Is It. Circles from Post Malone started out that set of great music. It's always great music, always great to have you along for the ride. Thanks for turning on the radio today. Coming up, Sir Rod Stewart and The Outfield.
1: With SRN News, I'm Ron Taylor. One person is dead, four others injured in a wrong-way crash early Saturday on Staten Island.
2: The NYPD says it happened at around 5:30 in the morning near Exit 8 on the West Shore Expressway. A 66-year-old woman driving a Kia Seltos headed south collided with a Range Rover that was going north in the southbound lanes. At that point, a third vehicle, a Jeep, which was also headed south, crashed into both cars. The driver of the Kia was dead at the scene. The other two drivers and a passenger in the Jeep were taken to Richmond University Medical Center in stable condition. I'm Larry Kofsky.
1: Five people are dead following a murder-suicide in Georgia. Authorities say the domestic violence-related shooting happened Friday night at a home in Douglas. Four adults found dead inside the home, while a fifth died at the hospital. The victims' identities have not been released. Police say there's no ongoing threat to the public. This is SRN News.
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6: 105.7 WDNY weather. Tonight stays mostly cloudy with a slight chance of rain showers, around 50 degrees and light southeasterly winds. Sunday brings rain and a high near 62 with a light breeze from the southeast. Rain likely continues Sunday night, then Columbus Day turns mostly cloudy and milder, near 70. Monday night stays mostly cloudy with a slight chance of rain showers. Currently, it's clear and 54 degrees.

0: Golden from Huntrix, and right before that, music from Sir Rod Stewart, Rhythm of My Heart, The Outfield, and Your Love in there as well. Let's take a look at the calendar for today. It is the 10th day of October. It was on this day in 1992. Country music was the rage in America as The Chase by Garth Brooks debuted at number one on the album chart, supplanting Some Gave All by Billy Ray Cyrus, which had held the top spot for 17 weeks. Speaking of releases, on this day in 1995, No Doubt released their breakthrough album Tragic Kingdom with the hits Just a Girl and Don't Speak. It sold 10 million copies in America alone and catapults lead singer Gwen Stefani to superstardom. That was released on this day in 1995. On this day, in 2006, Sting released Songs from the Labyrinth. It was an album of 16th century lute songs released on this day in 2006. And in 2011, Lana Del Rey released her first single, Video Games, a song inspired by two fractured relationships. That's a look at today, October 10.
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0: Big song and a big collaboration there with Bruno Mars helping out Lady Gaga. Die With a Smile, the former number one song. And The Police, every little thing she does is magic. A cup of espresso from Sabrina Carpenter and Pebbles at the top of the hour with Girlfriend. Lots more of your favorites coming up. Sarah McLachlan, also Three Doors Down, and The Eurythmics coming up.
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0: Three Doors Down, Kryptonite, and also Sarah McLachlan, I Will Remember You. Sweet Dreams Are Made of This from Eurythmics. If you're having a birthday today, hang on. We're going to be checking the birthdays for today. Got a long list of celebrity birthdays for October 10th, but if it's yours, that's the biggest and most important birthday. So happy birthday to you. Birthday list coming up, and also coming up, Smash Mouth.
1: With SRN News, I'm Ron Taylor. Tragedy in Pennsylvania has left 9 people dead, including the shooter.
2: This is one of the most difficult and heartbreaking scenes our officers and investigators have ever encountered. The loss of life is devastating, and the circumstances we are working through are deeply disturbing.
1: That's Erie, Pennsylvania Chief of Police Rick Laura. Police say a man shot multiple times inside a home before taking his own life. 2 women found outside after a long standoff. 5 other victims, including 2 children, were found inside the house. A man is dead after being attacked by a tiger at a wildlife park in England. South Yorkshire police say the man entered a Siberian tiger enclosure at Yorkshire Wildlife Park Saturday afternoon. The man suffered serious injuries and was pronounced dead at the scene, despite medical efforts. The park was evacuated and closed and will remain closed through tomorrow. Authorities say the tiger was unharmed and remained in its enclosure with no further threat to the public. This is SRN News.
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7: 105.7 WDNY weather. Tonight stays mostly cloudy with a slight chance of rain showers. Around 50 degrees and light southeasterly winds. Sunday brings rain and a high near 62 with a light breeze from the southeast. Rain likely continues Sunday night. Then Columbus Day turns mostly cloudy and milder, near 70. Monday night stays mostly cloudy with a slight chance of rain showers. Currently, it's clear and 55 degrees.

0: Roy Orbison, and You Got It from his Mystery Girl album. Bonnie Raitt did that song also, a version of it. Gautier with Somebody That I Used to Know right before that, Gautier, and Smash Mouth, Walking on the Sun. Happy birthday to you today. If your birthday is October 10th, you share your birthday with David Lee Roth. He's 72 today. Eric Martin, lead singer with Mr. Big, is 66. Happy birthday to Mario Lopez, he is 53. Julia Sweeney, the actress, is 67. Ben Vereen, the actor and dancer, 80 years young today. Bradley Whitford, the actor from The West Wing and other projects, is 67. A NASCAR racer, Dale Earnhardt Jr., 52 today. Brett Favre, retired NFL quarterback, 57. Bai Ling, the actress, is 60. Amy Teagarden, who's an actress, Friday Night Lights, Prom, Scream 4, she's 37 today. And country singer Tanya Tucker turns 68.
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0: Someone Like You from Adele, and right before that, Madonna, the winner of Favorite Artist at the MTV Video Music Awards, along with six other awards. Way to go, Madonna. R.E.M., The One I Love, started things off with Ed Sheeran and Bad Habits. And coming up in just a minute, hang on, I've got music on the way from Teddy Swims.
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0: Do you know what it takes? There's Robin. And right before Robin, Phil Collins in the air tonight, going into the Rock and Roll Hall of Fame, of course, as a solo artist. Coming up next month, they'll have those induction ceremonies, and those will be taking place at the Peacock Theater in L.A. Teddy Swims in there, too, with Mr. Know-It-All. Beautiful Things from Benson Boone leading the way to another set of music next.
1: With SRN News, I'm Ron Taylor. One person is dead, four others injured in a wrong-way crash early Saturday on Staten Island.
2: The NYPD says it happened at around 5:30 in the morning near Exit 8 on the West Shore Expressway. A 66-year-old woman driving a Kia Seltos headed south collided with a Range Rover that was going north in the southbound lanes. At that point, a third vehicle, a Jeep, which was also headed south, crashed into both cars. The driver of the Kia was dead at the scene. The other two drivers and a passenger in the Jeep were taken to Richmond University Medical Center in stable condition. I'm Larry Kofsky.
1: Five people are dead following a murder-suicide in Georgia. Authorities there say the domestic violence-related shooting happened Friday night at a home in Douglas. Four adults found inside the home, while a fifth died at the hospital. The victims' identities have not been released. This is SRN News.
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6: WDNY weather. Tonight stays mostly cloudy with a slight chance of rain showers. Around 50 degrees and light southeasterly winds. Sunday brings rain and a high near 62 with a light breeze from the southeast. Rain likely continues Sunday night. Then Columbus Day turns mostly cloudy and milder, near 70. Monday night stays mostly cloudy with a slight chance of rain showers. Currently, it's clear and 57 degrees.

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Goo Goo Dolls just signed up for a tour with Def Leppard. We got the news this week that Def Leppard is going to be hitting the road, coming up with 45 dates starting in the springtime, starting March 2nd in Allentown, Pennsylvania. It's going to be Def Leppard, your headliner, with the Goo Goo Dolls and the Struts. And

0: tickets go on sale on Friday. The Goo Goo Dolls there with Name. And right before the Dolls, had music from Rick Springfield with Jesse's Girl. I'm Joe. Coming up in just a minute, Post Malone with Morgan Wallen.
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0: Prince, I Would Die For You. Also right before Prince, Hozier, Take Me to Church. And I Only Want to Be With You from Hootie and the Blowfish. Brian Adams started out that set. He's got a new album coming out in a couple of weeks. He's going to be releasing an album called How's It Going? It's a tribute to his native land of Canada. 12 songs on the album coming up from Brian Adams. Coming up in just a minute on the radio, Berlin, Gin Blossoms, and Jason Mraz.
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0: follow you down, but not that far. Gin Blossoms, and they just wrapped up a very successful summer tour again this year. Same tour as last year. Last year it was Blues Traveler, Gin Blossoms, and Spin Doctors that went out on tour together. The bands all love each other and love playing with each other and had a blast, so much so that they did it again this summer. Left the to get out on the road in early July and just wrap things up a couple of weeks ago at the end of September. Gin Blossoms and Follow You Down. Following the Gin Blossoms, hang on for Backstreet Boys and Amy Mann and her band coming up.
1: With SRN News, I'm Ron Taylor. Tragedy in Erie, Pennsylvania, as a shooting has left 9 people dead.
2: This is one of the most difficult and heartbreaking scenes our officers and investigators have ever encountered. The loss of life is devastating, and the circumstances we are working through are deeply disturbing.
1: That's Erie, Pennsylvania Chief of Police Rick Laura. Police say a man shot multiple people inside a home before taking his own life. Responding officers found 2 women on the street outside and 5 other victims, including 2 children, found inside the home. One man is dead after being attacked by a tiger at a wildlife park in England. South Yorkshire police say the man entered a Siberian tiger enclosure at Yorkshire Wildlife Park yesterday. The man suffered serious injuries and was pronounced dead at the scene despite medical efforts. The park was evacuated and closed Saturday and will remain closed through today. This is SRN News.
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5: 105.7 WDNY weather. Tonight stays mostly cloudy with a slight chance of rain showers. Around 50 degrees and light southeasterly winds. Sunday brings rain and a high near 62 with a light breeze from the southeast. Rain likely continues Sunday night. Then Columbus Day turns mostly cloudy and milder, near 70. Monday night stays mostly cloudy with a slight chance of rain showers. Currently, it's cloudy and 57 degrees.

0: Bruno Mars and I Just Might, continuing his romantic tour. Going to be heading to Canada this coming week. Backstreet Boys right before Bruno. Larger Than Life and Voices Carry, the debut single from the Till Tuesday debut album. The title track, Voices Carry, from Amy Mann and Company. Hang on, here comes Ava Max and Leanne Rimes back to back next.
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0: She's still on fire, Taylor Swift. There's Opalite and the song that she did for Toy Story 5, I Knew It, I Knew You, up for an ACM, or a CMA, I should say, not an ACM. It's a CMA. It's a Country Music Award. Those awards coming up in November. Good luck to Taylor Swift on that. And also right before Taylor, Men at Work going down under. I'm Joe with Modern English and Sophie B. Hawkins coming up.
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0: in sync with bye. Not quite ready for me to say goodbye yet. I've got some more time to spend with you. Sophie B. Hawkins, As I Lay Me Down, right before in sync. And coming up in just a minute, Lisa Loeb with Nine Stories and Glass Animals on the way.
1: With SRN News, I'm Ron Taylor. Southern California is preparing for more coastal flooding as Tropical Storm Rachel threatens the Southwest. The National Weather Service issuing a coastal flood warning through this afternoon and a high surf advisory with waves up to 7 feet. 8 structures along the coast in Long Beach have been deemed unsafe because of the high surf. While an evacuation order is in effect in the coastal community of Seaside Walk, where officials have distributed thousands of sandbags, forecasters warning conditions could worsen today as high tides, strong winds, and heavy rain could cause flooding and beach erosion as well. At least 4 people are dead after the first hurricane of the Atlantic season made landfall. Hurricane Isaias hit the Florida Panhandle Friday night, where it caused damage that's been described as catastrophic. It killed 2 people in Florida, 2 in Alabama, including 2 who died of falling trees. The storm weakened as it moved inland, but continues to cause damage. Over 600,000 customers remain without power. 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
2: 105.7 WDNY weather. Sunday brings rain near 62 degrees with a light breeze from the southeast. And rain continues Sunday night around 50 with light easterly winds. Columbus Day turns mostly cloudy near 70 with light northwesterly winds. Monday night stays partly cloudy with a slight chance of rain showers around 55. Tuesday warms into the upper 70s with a chance of showers and thunderstorms. Currently, it's mostly cloudy and 55 degrees.

0: I love you from head to toe. All of you. That's Lisa Lisa and Cult Jam, head to toe. Also, Heat Waves, Glass Animals, and Lisa Loeb, and Nine Stories with Stay, I Missed You. I'm Joe. Thanks for staying with me. Got Dua Lipa coming up in just a couple of minutes. And also UB40.
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3: 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Meanwhile, the United Methodist Church of Livonia will hold its annual turkey dinner on Saturday, October 17th from 4 until 7 p.m. at 21 Summer Street in Livonia. The public is welcome to attend. A program called Quartets Old and New will be held at St. Paul's Lutheran Church at 21 Clara Barton Street in Dansville on Sunday, October 18th at 3 p.m. A free concert will feature an afternoon of intimate chamber music, and the public is welcome.
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2: With SRN News, I'm Ron Taylor. Southern California bracing for more coastal flooding as Tropical Storm Rachel threatens the Southwest. The National Weather Service issuing a coastal flood warning through this afternoon and a high surf advisory with waves up to 7 feet. Eight structures along the coast in Long Beach have been deemed unsafe because of the high surf. While an evacuation order is in effect in the coastal community of Seaside Walk, where officials have distributed thousands of sandbags there, forecasters warn conditions could worsen today as high tides, strong winds, and heavy rain could cause flooding and beach erosion. At least four people are dead after the first hurricane of the Atlantic season made landfall. Hurricane Isaias hit the Florida Panhandle Friday night, where it caused damage that has been described as catastrophic. Isaias killed two people in Florida and two in Alabama. The storm weakened as it moved inland, but continued to cause damage. Over 600,000 customers remain without power. 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
4: Tuesday and Wednesday, it's high school soccer action on 105.7 WDNY. Tuesday, it's boys soccer action as we head to Livonia as the Bulldogs play host to Wayland Cohocton. Then on Wednesday, it's girls soccer. 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
1: 105.7 WDNY weather. Sunday brings rain near 62 degrees with a light breeze from the southeast. And rain continues Sunday night around 50 with light easterly winds. Columbus Day turns mostly cloudy near 70 with light northwesterly winds. Monday night stays partly cloudy with a slight chance of rain showers around 55. Tuesday warms into the upper 70s with a chance of showers and thunderstorms. Currently, it's cloudy and 57 degrees.
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6: 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Here's what's happening on this week's show.
7: You're trying to watch your weight, so fast food is out. But what about other restaurant choices? A nutritionist says most of them will overfeed you, too. We'll have this story.
8: I have a PhD in nutrition. I'm a nutrition researcher. And I could not tell, looking at these plates, which ones had 2,000 calories and which ones had 1,000 calories.
7: Then, modern technology can be a blessing and a curse. A security expert says hackers can now attack you in new and different ways.
9: Insecure as our desktop and laptop computers are, these new objects that we are connecting to the internet are even less secure, and most folks don't understand the risk.
7: Those two stories, and much more, are coming your way on this week's InfoTrack. Stay with us. The show begins right after this.
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7: Trying to trim your waistline can be tough if you like dining out. And it's not just fast food that makes you fat. InfoTrack's Roy Mackey talks with a nutrition expert to get you some helpful advice. Roy?
14: Thanks, Chris. Our guest is Susan Roberts, PhD, Director of the Energy Metabolism Laboratory at the Gene Mayer USDA Human Nutrition Research Center on Aging at Tufts University in Boston, and she was the lead author of the study. Dr. Roberts, how often do Americans eat out?
8: Americans eat out a huge amount these days. Something like 40% of the American food budget is spent on meals away from home right now.
14: So you were looking at the calorie content of meals in restaurants. Tell us exactly what you were studying.
8: To look at how healthy restaurants are. People have blamed fast food for the obesity epidemic and for the lack of good health in Americans. And there's almost no information from research on what those restaurants are like if they don't report their calorie intake. So we were looking at the restaurants, the mom-and-pop restaurants, the Chinese restaurants, the Italian restaurants, where you can't see any calorie counts. And the results were pretty shocking. 92% of our meals had excess calories, and many of them had so many calories that they could be a whole day's worth of food and you would still gain weight.
14: And that doesn't even count beverages and appetizers and desserts.
8: I know. We're struggling with dealing with our weight in America, and in my opinion, I think restaurants are a big part of the problem today.
14: Is there a particular type of restaurant that seemed to be worse than another, for example, Italian or Mexican or Chinese or maybe pizza places, whatever?
8: Well, you know, they're all pretty terrible, but the top three most terrible are American, Chinese, and Italian.
14: Why do they stand out so much?
8: They stand out just because they have enormous portions. They have enormous portions. The average calorie content of just that one plate is nearly 1,500 calories, which for many people, especially women, that's a whole day's intake right there.
14: Yeah, explain, why is it such a specific concern for women?
8: It's a real problem because, you know, we have this whole biology. It's just normal human biology that we want to finish our plate when there's a huge plate of food in front of us. It's nothing to do with willpower, and it's everything to do with biology. Our blood glucose falls so that we get hungry. Our stomach relaxes so that we have this huge stomach that needs a lot of food to fill it up. So our biology is designed to make us eat what's in front of us. So when portions are big, we eat more than we need, and that causes weight gain, it causes obesity, it causes all of the problems that we know about, the diabetes and the heart disease that come from too much weight gain.
14: This sounds controversial, but I understand that you would like to see some new local ordinances that maybe would empower consumers.
8: I absolutely would. And, you know, every single person I've talked to has said, oh, wow, that would be so amazing. So what we're proposing here is that there's some local ordinances or, you know, even state laws which allow people to go into any restaurant and order a half portion for a half price or a third portion for a third price. You know, I'm sure that restaurants will jump up and down and say, oh, no, that's too hard. But if it was the legal thing, everybody would be in the same boat. So nobody would suffer. And there would be many people like me who would be saying, oh, wow, that's fantastic. I'm going to eat out 10 times more because now I can get a portion of food I really want rather than trying to get the boring, healthy options.
14: Now, isn't it possible that someone could essentially do the same thing by ordering off of a senior menu or a child menu?
8: Well, the children's menus are usually pretty unhealthy things, you know, chicken nuggets, french fries and stuff like that, you know, and the senior menus are very large too. Some people say, well, you know, you can go in and you can request them to box half a portion. But, you know, that requires quite a lot of willpower. And if you had the economic incentive to say, I would like a half portion for a half price, it would make it easier. It would give consumers more choice, not less. You know, things like the soda tax died because it was taking away consumer choice. This is an opportunity that would actually increase consumer choices dramatically.
14: And your study looked at all kinds of restaurants. I think most people would think, oh, fast food is the real culprit. But you looked even at individual local restaurants and found the same trend, right?
8: We did. We looked at the local restaurants that do not have calorie counts. And, you know, the restaurants where there's more than 20 outlets have to report their calories. So we looked at the small ones that wouldn't come under that legislation. And we found that they were just as bad as fast food. They have enormous portions, far bigger than the human body needs. And you don't know that because there's no calorie counts.
14: Was there any specific thing? It sounds like there were a lot of surprises in this, but was there one big surprise in your study that really jumped out at you?
8: One of them was that the variability is just enormous. You know, I mean, I have a PhD in nutrition. I'm a nutrition researcher, and I could not tell looking at these plates which ones had 2,000 calories and which ones had 1,000 calories because the calories are hidden. You know, that's the cheese, the oil, the butter. It's impossible really to tell how much a plate has. And, you know, that's why we need laws or something to make it easier for consumers to make sensible choices.
14: Did your findings in this study actually change how often you eat out?
8: Well, I've known this for a long time. I have to say, I was 50 pounds overweight about 20 years ago myself. And one of the reasons was because I was eating in Chinatown in downtown Boston where I work. And I actually measured the containers in my lab. And they came back at 1,500 calories, and I was shocked. And so at that time, it did have a dramatic influence on me. And it stopped me eating out as much. I love eating out, but when you can't get the foods that you want in the right portion sizes, that's really a deterrent.
14: I'm going to ask this question in maybe a little different angle. These are such high-calorie foods. Would eating a sufficient amount of calories fill someone up because they're so densely packed with calories to start with?
8: It's a good question. When you've got a portion size that's 2,000 calories, I think you could eat a third of that, and most people would feel extremely satisfied. The trouble that we have right now is when you have that 2,000 calories on your plate, you're looking at the food, you're smelling the food, so you're getting all of these biological responses that increase your stomach size, keep your blood glucose low, and that makes you feel unsatisfied, and it makes you eat more than you need. If the portion size was smaller of delicious food and you knew that that was what you were getting, you would feel more satisfied because when you got to the end of your plate, your biological responses would shut down so that would, you know, kind of stop the hunger in its tracks.
14: So what lessons can the average consumer learn from your study as they head out to a restaurant, aside from keep driving right on past and eat at home?
8: Well, you know, the conventional advice that nutrition people give these days is don't eat out or eat out very frequently. My advice is start lobbying your local government to make some laws that allow you to do proportional pricing. It would change the world. In the meantime, things that I do, for example, when I go into a restaurant, first of all, I order the boring choices oftentimes, the salad and grilled chicken and stuff like that. And then if you ask for the dressing on the side, the cheese on the side, the croutons on the side, you can just put some small amounts on top of your salad so that you have enough to improve the taste. And it's not the best solution, but it works.
14: Interesting study and certainly very important. Dr. Susan Roberts from Tufts University. Is there any place online where people can learn more?
8: We've actually got a place on the Tufts University site where it gives restaurants a place where they can calculate calorie intake for their meals. We're trying to encourage restaurants to be more proactive about calories, but there's some useful things on the site for consumers as well.
14: All right, well, thank you again for joining us on InfoTrack.
8: You're welcome.
14: And for InfoTrack, I'm Roy Mackey.
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6: 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There's more InfoTrack straight ahead. 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
7: Our next guest says that thieves, terrorists, and other bad guys are using our computers, smartphones, medical devices, and more to rip us off and harm us. Mark Goodman is a former police officer and currently a cybercrime expert and founder of the Future Crimes Institute. He's author of Future Crimes, Inside the Digital Underground and the Battle for Our Connected World. Mark, modern technology is great, but you say it's making all of us vulnerable in unforeseen ways. What are some of the specific threats you've uncovered?
9: Well, all of us have an idea of what a computer looks like, right? Years ago, we used to have those big gray boxes under our desks in the office and in our homes. But slowly but surely, every physical object in our world is becoming a computer. So our televisions have become smart TVs. Our phones have become smartphones. Our cars are becoming self-driving and have computer chips in them. And the challenge with this is, as insecure as our desktop and laptop computers are, these new objects that we are connecting to the internet are even less secure. And most folks don't understand the risk. But there is one group who understands the risk quite well, and that's organized criminals. They are ready, set, go to go ahead and take advantage of all of the vulnerabilities in these technologies and use them against us.
7: So give us an example of how, an average citizen might get harmed through this process.
11: Well, we see a lot of stuff now in the stores about the smart home, right? And so our home routers are entirely hackable. The main gateways to our home, somebody could hack one of those devices, get onto your network, put further viruses on your machines, keystroke loggers, steal your identity, get access to your bank accounts, reach out to your children without your knowledge or permission, steal photographs of them, attempt to lure them over the internet. So once you get into the technological network, it's just a foothold to carry out any type of offense you want. In the old days, we just had to protect our computers. But now, more and more devices are in our home, the so-called era of the smart home. We saw evidence of this all around us at the Consumer Electronics Show in Las Vegas. And there, for example, smart TVs that were on display had been hacked. So a bad guy, even if your computer is more secure, can break in through your television. They can break in through the smart light bulb. They can break in through your garage door opener, or they can break in through your digital thermostat. So the more connections we have, the more vulnerable we are.
15: Aside from the average Joe getting hacked, what about our utilities and our government systems? Are they vulnerable as well?
11: Very much so. The U.S. government, for all its ability to go ahead and allegedly hack other countries, it's done a very poor job of defending itself. We read stories in the news all the time about the U.S. Department of Defense being hacked, military plans being stolen, the Office of Personnel Management losing 22 million national security records. So the government is really in tough shape in that it can't protect itself. We have a bigger challenge, though, which is that most of the critical infrastructures that run this country are all in the hands of the private sector. That means our electrical grid, water, sewage, power plants of all different shapes and sizes, air traffic control, 911 systems, all of those critical infrastructures are run by computers. And there has never been built a computer that could not be hacked. It's just a matter of time, energy, and available funds to carry out the attack. The challenge with this is that because our modern society runs entirely on computers, if those computers are hacked, it can wreak havoc on our world. And the threat is not just theoretical. We've seen hacks against critical infrastructure going back for years. There was a teenager many years ago who took over an airport in Worcester, Massachusetts, and was able to turn off the runway lights at nighttime as a plane was coming in to land. We have had another teenage hacker in Poland who hacked a railway and was able to cause a train to derail. And just most recently in the battle between Ukraine and Russia, we've seen a number of cyber attacks in which Russia allegedly carried out hacks that caused blackouts throughout Ukraine and even attacked the airport in Kiev to get access to the country's national air traffic control system.
15: Wow. What about our cars? I understand those can also be vulnerable to hackers. How does that work?
11: Well, our modern automobiles today have nothing in common with the 67 Chevy that used to be a mechanical device. Now, cars have slowly transformed themselves into computers. On average, each modern automobile, meaning cars that have come out in the past 10 years, have over 100 computer chips in them. They control everything from the global positioning navigation to the airbags to the ABS brakes to the radio, your power windows, everything, windshield washer, everything is controlled via a computer. And like all other computers, they can be hacked. And we more recently in St. Louis had a hacker remote control take over somebody else's car over the internet. Two hackers who are experts in hacking cars were able to disable a Jeep Grand Cherokee as it was driving down the highway at 70 miles an hour. The car was remotely disabled, its systems were taken over, and the driver, no matter what he did, could not restart the vehicle. It put him in tremendous danger because as he was stuck in the number one lane, 18-wheelers are zooming by, leaving him in quite a dangerous position. That one particular hack led to Jeep having to recall 1.4 million cars to do a software patch upgrade. So we're used to upgrading the software on our computers and now even our phones and our web browsers. But in the future, you will have to patch the software on your car, your refrigerator, your microwave oven. That's the world we're facing.
15: We're talking with Mark Goodman, author of Future Crimes: Inside the Digital Underground in the Battle for Our Connected World. Mark, what can the average person do, or what should we be expecting government to do to protect us in these situations?
11: Well, I think citizens should demand much, much more of their government. You know, we have great systems in place to protect us personally and from a national security perspective, right? If we had a tank come over the Bering Strait or a Chinese warship cross the Pacific and attack San Francisco, we have mechanisms in place to protect ourselves against that. And yet every day, bits and bytes that are attacking the United States are coming from those countries and others. And the U.S. government has done very little, not only to protect itself, but certainly to protect American business. There's tremendous amount of intellectual property that is being stolen and sent overseas via cyber attacks. On the personal front, the police also have traditionally protected us from crime, right? If somebody spray painted your house or spray painted your car or stole money at gunpoint, we could call 911 and we would get service. But every day, hundreds of thousands of bank accounts are being emptied around the world. Identity thefts are being committed. And since most of these bad guys are overseas, citizens are left to fend for themselves. And frankly, I find that deplorable because we all pay good taxes to be protected from these sorts of crimes. So the bottom line is citizens are on their own. But in my book, Future Crimes, and on my website, futurecrimes.com, I've listed a whole number of tips that you can take to protect yourself. In fact, I created something called the Update Protocol, which is 6 simple steps that people can follow, things involving passwords, encryption, updating your software. And the good news is that if users take those 6 simple steps, they can actually reduce their cyber risk by 85%, according to a study by the Australian government.
15: Well, the book is Future Crimes: Inside the Digital Underground in the Battle for Our Connected World. 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
11: Thank you. The pleasure was mine.
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15: If you're in the market to sell your house, should you skip the agent and keep the commission for yourself? 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InfoTrack's Roy Mackey joins us again with that story. Roy?
14: Thanks again, Chris. We're talking with Sissy Lappin. She's a longtime real estate agent and now the author of Simple and Sold, which explains how to sell your home. Sissy, the percentage of homes sold by their owners rather than through an agent is fairly small, right?
16: It's actually not, and it's growing every year. 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And the reason why is the technology. You know, so much of it is done over the internet now, and you're just seeing homeowners take control because it is a lot of money for a majority of Americans, and I am talking 80% of Americans. 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That commission on that home is $12,000. So with one swoop, your 60% of that equity is gone. You're going to walk away with $8,000 of your $20,000 equity.
14: You touched on the internet. How has that changed the game?
16: The biggest change in real estate is it's gone from being a cartel to a democracy. And what Zillow did, Zillow is the number one search engine now for homes. It's not your local MLS. Everybody goes to Zillow to look for homes. And so with that said, it really evened and leveled the playing field for homeowners to be able to sell their own home.
14: Now, do the sites such as Zillow charge a fee?
16: They do not. It's not just Zillow you want your home on. There's about five different main sites that you want your home on. But Zillow will let homeowners put their home on there for free. There's no charge.
14: I think many people would shudder to think of showing their homes themselves to complete strangers. Aren't there some security concerns in that?
16: You know, what has happened, if you look at 99% of the crime when a home is for sale, it is basically with a real estate agent. And what happens is when your home is being shown, they call a real estate firm. It's a prospecting tool for the real estate firm. So they just set an appointment and send anybody out there. And that's what's happened. And what we suggest is getting a email address, a cell phone address. And if the email address is like a Gmail address, then we actually say, you know what, have them take a picture of their driver's license and send it to you. And I think, you know, and nothing's 100% sure, that would discourage anybody that isn't legit. And I think this is something real estate firms really need to address. And I think as a homeowner, you have a lot more protection than a real estate firm on who's coming in your home.
14: Staging your home, or at least cleaning up the clutter, is obviously an important part. A lot of times agents will advise you on that. Is that something that you feel like people can do on their own?
16: Absolutely. Clutter is contagious. Buyers walk in, and if your house is cluttered, they do not want any part of it. So getting rid of things, getting a pod delivered or, you know, a mini storage unit, you've got to do that because people want just a simplistic look when they're selling their home. The other thing is go to HGTV, type in staging. You can almost watch for days and days on how to stage. 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
14: If you were going to choose the one most common mistake made by people who are selling their own home, what would that be?
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4: When we hear the acronym OCD, many of us assume it's in reference to the mental health condition, obsessive-compulsive disorder. However, that common correlation may be outshining a different disorder that's affecting more and more kids. Osteochondritis dissecans, also known as OCD, is a joint condition where a small piece of bone loses its blood supply and dies. Dr. Meninder Coker says it's almost exclusively seen in adolescents.
23: We say the etiology or the cause of OCD likely has multiple factors. I think it's clearly repetitive overuse. So it's not an acute injury like tearing the ACL or tearing the meniscus in your knee. It's more of a repetitive overuse type of condition. It does very much seem to involve blood flow. So the most common time frame for developing OCD is in adolescents. So we see it a lot in adolescent athletes. And as they're growing, the bones are changing from cartilage to bone. The bones are growing longer and bigger,
4: which can cause a relative lack of blood supply in some areas, leading to OCD. Coker is the chief of the Division of Sports Medicine at Boston Children's Hospital and professor of orthopedic surgery at Harvard Medical School. He says that there are a few main areas where the condition will typically develop.
23: In the knee, in the medial femoral condyle, in the elbow, in the capitellum, in the ankle, in the talus. And so there's a relatively poor blood supply in that area. That combined with repetitive overuse can lead to stress in the bone underneath the cartilage, eventually like a stress fracture where the bone starts to separate from the underlying bone. It can crack through the cartilage. It can then start to become unstable, like it hinges open and close like a door. And then eventually that hinge can break and it becomes like a loose piece floating around in the joint.
4: While the condition is still uncommon, it's being diagnosed much more today than in the past. And though it was primarily diagnosed in boys, Coker says he's now seen just as many female patients.
23: So I think with the increase in youth sports in girls, we're seeing, you know, more OCD, particularly as they start younger and they're doing more repetitive sports. We can talk, you know, further about risk factors like specializing in a single sport and things like that. But I think we are seeing more OCD in females. We're seeing it at a younger age. So it's not just adolescents anymore, like middle schoolers. We're seeing it into grade school and younger children. And so I think there are some demographic changes that are happening.
4: Some of these changes aren't necessarily because the condition is evolving, but because we have more accurate research. Adult OCD is a good example of this. The cause had always been a mystery, especially because the same issues that create OCD in kids are resolved once our growth plates close. However, Coker says new research has given us a new understanding of adult OCD.
23: We think, and we have data to show, that the vast majority of what we call adult OCD, so this is OCD after the growth plates are closed, actually was juvenile OCD. That means OCD while the growth plates were open, that just was in an earlier stage, went on to not heal, and now becomes apparent as an adult. I think developing OCD in your 20s and 30s is much, much less common. We see other repetitive overuse injuries, and we do see cartilage injuries and things like that, but not purely OCD in older adults.
4: And while our imaging technology has gotten more advanced, Coker believes the recent rise of OCD cases has more to do with the evolution of youth sports.
23: the more that you're doing the same sport year round. So you're creating the same biomechanical stresses in the joint from that sport. You're not, even if you're playing a different sport, say in the fall, you're playing soccer, and then in the winter, you go to basketball. That's creating forces, but it's a different biomechanical force than the soccer forces. And then you switch in the spring to baseball or something. You are creating stress, but it's a different stress. If you're now doing that year round, then you're creating the stress, but you're also creating the same stress in the same areas. If you're now doing that, like on a town team and a club team, and you're doing showcases, that's even more a volume of stress that you're putting in the area without time for recovery.
4: There are two types of OCD, which depend on how much the condition has progressed. Stable, which means the affected bone is still attached, and unstable, which means the piece of bone has completely broken off.
23: If it's an early stage lesion, like it's just the bone or it's cracked through the cartilage, but it's not unstable, the symptoms are pretty mild. Like there's pain, there's achiness, soreness. You know, once it cracks through the cartilage, we start to see more like swelling or limp. Once it becomes unstable, then we start to see mechanical symptoms like the knee locks up or it catches. And then once it becomes unstable, then it's, you know, very obvious. There's a lot of swelling, a lot of limp. The knee doesn't have full motion. Unfortunately, we don't, you know, we often don't see the patients until it's a unstable lesion and it's much more obvious. And then when you're talking with the families, you know, it's actually been hurting them for a year or more, but they just thought it was part of the sport.
4: Coker says the common message for athletes to push through the pain is a main hurdle for getting an early diagnosis.
23: Adult sports medicine is sort of no pain, no gain. A lot of athletic training, no pain, no gain. And that's a real problem when it comes to OCD in kids and adolescents, because the early stages, it just presents as an ache, almost like a toothache of your knee. And it's kind of easy to ignore because they can still run. They can still play. The knee's not swollen. It's not locked. Once it's a later stage, then it's more obvious, right? Because the knee's swollen. You can't fully straighten it or bend it, or it'll get stuck, or you see the kid limping. So it becomes more obvious in later stages.
4: Unfortunately, catching it in a later stage makes treatment more difficult. With an early diagnosis, Coker says there's a much simpler healing approach. The child immediately stops her physical activity and is put into physical therapy.
23: If it's a stable lesion, meaning there's like a stress fracture in the bone, but it hasn't cracked through the cartilage, if we stop their impact, so they're running, jumping, we stop their sports, we do physical therapy, we let them do some things that are low impact, like exercise bike with low resistance, etc. And we give that a period of time, usually 3 to 6 months, probably 60 to 70% of those OCD lesions will heal on their own without surgery.
4: If it doesn't heal on its own, the next step is a minimally invasive surgical procedure to try and jumpstart the healing process.
23: It's a small surgery. It's like arthroscopic surgery. We drill the area with a small wire to stimulate blood and cells back into the piece so it can heal.
4: Coker says the success rate after this surgery is more than 90%. But once the condition has progressed and is unstable, surgery is the only viable option.
23: In our surgeries, we really try to get their own bone and cartilage to heal. We think that their own bone and cartilage, you know, is better than something we can try to regrow. And so, and they're younger, they have a greater ability to heal. And so we're often kind of putting the piece back, fixing it like with bioabsorbable screws or darts, and then drilling it to stimulate that blood and healing. And our healing rates, you know, are reasonable, probably 80% or so. If the lesion doesn't heal, then we're in more of a salvage situation where we either can take a plug of bone and cartilage from a donor, someone who's died, and kind of fill that defect in with that plug of bone and cartilage, or we can try to grow their cartilage and then put it back in a second operation. So, you know, that's sort of the big spectrum of what can be done, but it's really dependent on what stage the OCD lesion is in.
4: The good news is that once the issue is fixed, it's unlikely to occur again. Research is showing that most cases of OCD are caused by overuse, not a biological issue. However, it's important to note that there are some genes that have been associated with the condition.
23: So the ACAN gene, A-C-A-N, which is a gene that codes for aggrecan, which is a protein that's in articular cartilage, we can see a defect in that ACAN gene that leads to OCD, but it's a much different looking OCD than the typical OCD we see in the adolescent athlete. It starts younger, it's in multiple joints, not just like the knee, and they often have other syndromic issues like short stature or

0: at prevention. So are there muscle imbalances that are contributing to OCD? We see that a lot. I see a lot of tightness in the adolescent athletes. It's almost like their bones are growing faster than their muscles can keep up with. So we see increased tightness, which then generates more force across the joint. So working on that flexibility.
1: Looking into the future, Coker says the field is researching more precise treatments that use biological options like stem cells to help the breaks heal on their own. You can find more information about Dr. Maninder Coker and all of our guests on our website, radiohealthjournal.org. 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Our executive producer is Amira Zavari. 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I'm Elizabeth Westfield.
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2: For a few years now, there's been a push for consumers to really look at what we're eating. As we learn more about our gut microbiome and human biology, we can see which types of food support our health and which ones make us sick. Unfortunately, the healthy options aren't always realistic for everyone. Even though nuts and eggs are considered good whole foods, they can be detrimental to someone who has a food allergy.
7: A food allergy is immune-mediated, so it is like an invader coming into your body. And your immune system goes on attack. So that's what's happening in a food allergic reaction. And that can cause some pretty severe symptoms. So we talk about anaphylaxis, which can be life-threatening and can involve your breathing and your cardiovascular system.
2: That's Dr. Ruchi Gupta, professor of pediatrics and medicine at Northwestern University Feinberg School of Medicine and founding director of the Center for Food Allergy and Asthma Research. She's globally recognized for her research on the prevalence of adult and pediatric food allergies in America. Sadly, Gupta says these trends have been on the rise.
7: We've seen a real rise in food allergies. It's really become an epidemic, with currently 1 in 13 kids impacted, which is about 2 in every classroom, and about 1 in 10 adults. So definitely increased over a generation.
2: While many of us may automatically think of peanuts as the main culprit, there's actually 9 foods that are contributing to the rise in allergic reactions.
7: Everyone knows about the peanuts, and then, of course, the tree nuts. Those are cashews, walnuts, all of those. And then shellfish and finfish are 2 really big ones. And then milk and egg, and those are more common in younger infants and are more commonly outgrown as well. And then soy, wheat. And then number 9 is sesame, and it is increasing rapidly.
2: The National Center for Health Statistics estimates that about 4% of children had a food allergy in 2007. Today, that number has risen to more than 7%. This increase has thrown researchers into a frenzy trying to figure out the cause. While there's no concrete answers just yet, Gupta says the issue will most likely be a combination of factors that include the gut microbiome.
7: We talk a lot about the healthy gut and microbiome and how important that is in many disease states. So food allergy being one of them, or just the whole allergic atopic march. And some things we think about is, you know, what's changed. So things that may influence your early microbiome, like C-section births or early antibiotics, you know, for babies or for mom, those have an impact on your microbiome. And then other things, you know, as you grow up, the types of foods we eat now compared to what we used to eat, how are they different? You know, they're more processed and pesticides. And so there's

0: a lot of facts and trying to better understand, you know, how they all fit together. And if it is the microbiome, you know, what are parts of the microbiome that we're missing that we could potentially restore? So lots of research going on in this area, but no one definitive answer.
1: Thankfully, parents aren't left completely in the dark wondering if their baby will suddenly have a reaction to food. Gupta says that there seems to be a correlation between food allergies and skin conditions in young children.
0: What we do see is babies with severe eczema. That's the number one risk factor for developing food allergies. And I know this personally. My own daughter had severe eczema, severe cradle cap, and then developed food allergies. So this is my personal story, but it has been proven through studies that severe eczema is the number one risk factor.
1: Eczema causes patches of skin to become red, swollen, and itchy. One theory, called the dual exposure allergen hypothesis, says that if particles of food land on the irritated skin before ever being eaten by the baby, the body will recognize it as an invader to fight off.
0: If babies are exposed to that allergic protein, so like peanut protein, through their skin before their gut, their body may react, their immune system may go on attack. So kind of what we talked about, like that peanut protein, and this is my story, nursing, eating what I thought were healthy nuts while nursing my baby, and probably some of those proteins fell in on her eczematous skin. And so her body recognized that as an invader instead of something safe and went on attack. Now, what the new guidelines are now, and this is why years later, so in the year 2000, the American Academy of Pediatrics said, let's not introduce peanuts till age 3, because we saw this rise, this epidemic of peanut allergy.
1: However, various studies disproved this thought process. In 2015, a large clinical trial in London called the LEAP study was the final nail in the coffin. It found that by giving high-risk infants peanut products early, they could reduce the risk of an allergy by 81%.
0: What happened after that is the guidelines changed, and we ended up encouraging early introduction in babies. So I want to point that out, because the new recommendations for any new moms listening is introduce peanut products early, because if your body recognizes it through the gut, then you may have a higher chance of preventing it in your baby.
1: Gupta notes to always have a conversation beforehand with your pediatrician and then start introducing peanut products to your child when they're 4 to 6 months old.
0: I will tell you, it's like peanut butter, like 2 teaspoons, and then mix it with some breast milk or formula or water even, and just so it's not as thick. And then introduce it slowly to your baby on their tongue and watch them, and then introduce a little bit more and more. And the thing I want to tell your parents is that majority of infants will do just fine.
1: But there are a small number of children who may have an allergic reaction. It's important to know what that can look like so you can get immediate help.
0: In babies, usually the 2 symptoms that are most common are vomiting and then skin symptoms. So they can either break out in a rash or hives, itching, swelling, irritation. You know, usually they're irritable and because they can't talk to you. So typically they're not as severe as what we hear about in older kids. And if you go slow, you'll recognize a reaction very fast.
1: If you start to see these signs of a reaction, take your baby to the emergency room.
0: In the emergency room, they will do what they need to do. And one of the main treatments for an allergic reaction is epinephrine. So epinephrine auto-injectors like the AviQ. AviQs are the ones that are recommended for infants and toddlers. They have a dose that is for infants and toddlers.
1: AviQ is similar to an EpiPen, but is smaller and guides users through the process with voice instructions. Gupta says that the doctors will then sit down with the parents and create an action plan of their child's signs and symptoms. They'll also receive a prescription for an epinephrine auto-injector like EpiPen or AviQ. And though this possible scenario can be enough to scare parents away from attempting these food introductions, Gupta says that it's better to know either way early on so that you can be prepared. And if your child does end up having a severe food allergy, she says the future of allergy research has never looked brighter.
0: I've been studying food allergies for 20 years, and as I said, I'm a mom of a child with food allergy for 17, and I have never seen a field grow and change so much. So there's so much hope. Now we know steps to prevent food allergy, which we talked about, you know, the prevention and early introduction. And then we now have great epinephrine auto-injectors like AviQ that are easier to use. And then we also have new treatments. So there's a lot going on that is going to help you not only help your child or yourself really live your best life.
1: You can find more information about Dr. Ruchi Gupta and all of our guests on our website, radiohealthjournal.org. 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I'm Greg Johnson.
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12: Medical notes this week. Researchers have discovered a new layer of the human genome. RNA and DNA are often separate molecules in cells, but sometimes the RNA is found embedded in DNA. It was always thought to be a mistake, but new research published in Cell is completely changing how scientists view these building blocks. The findings suggest that this hidden component influences DNA in ways we don't yet understand. Efforts to block inflammation may actually make you age faster. Researchers have attempted to slow the aging process by turning off a protein that triggers inflammation. Surprisingly, when scientists removed the protein in mice, the animals grew weaker, experienced more inflammation, and had shorter lifespans. The study, published in Nature Aging, revealed that while the protein triggers inflammation, it also prevents other instances of chronic inflammation associated with age-related diseases. How accurate is your mental health diagnosis? Research published in Frontiers in Psychiatry shows that when psychiatrists evaluated the exact same clinical symptoms, on average, they only agree on the final diagnosis 55% of the time. This shows a dangerous gap in how physicians interpret symptoms. Researchers believe we need a more precise diagnostic system to reduce confusion and get patients the help they need. And finally, will your next ultrasound be at home? Parents could soon monitor fetal heart rates using nothing more than their mobile phones. Researchers have developed an app that converts your smartphone speaker into a low-pitched Doppler radar to detect small vibrations caused by a baby's heartbeat. The app aims to fill critical monitoring gaps between checkups and provide vital reassurance during high-risk pregnancies. The research is published in the Proceedings of the ACM on Interactive, Mobile, Wearable, and Ubiquitous Technologies. And that's Medical Notes this week. I'm Mayon Vosta-Betancourt.
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18: With SRN News, I'm Bob Agnew in Washington. The World Health Organization said Saturday Russia's state health regulator confirmed the death of a lab worker at a plague research facility in Siberia. The WHO says no case of plague has been registered. A laboratory worker at a plague research institute in Siberia got sick and later died in undisclosed circumstances. That was back on October 2nd. A dietary supplement for babies has been voluntarily recalled due to its alcohol content. Pacific Health Sciences announced this week the company is voluntarily recalling one lot of its Baby's Magic Tea brand, Baby Sleep Gripe Water, after FDA testing identified undeclared alcohols in the product. Several companies are recalling broccoli seeds sold online nationwide after a contaminated supplier lot was linked to a multi-state salmonella outbreak. The FDA said all the three products trace back to a single bulk seed lot. This is SRN News.
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22: 105.7 WDNY. 105.7 WDNY weather. Sunday brings rain near 62 degrees with a light breeze from the southeast. And rain continues Sunday night around 50 with light easterly winds. Columbus Day turns mostly cloudy near 70 with light northwesterly winds. Monday night stays partly cloudy with a slight chance of rain showers around 55. Tuesday warms into the upper 70s with a chance of showers and thunderstorms. Currently, it's cloudy and 57 degrees.

REO Speedwagon and Can't Fight This Feeling. It's Mark DeRocher, and boy, the tribute to Elvis took me forever to figure this out. It's Alanna Miles with Black Velvet singing all about his hair.

Rock and Rollers from the Motor City. And What I Like About You, Romantics, as we kick off another hour of your favorites. Want to say thanks so much for tuning in today. We definitely have got to do something later this afternoon. Have a sausage pizza. Today, National Day calendar salutes the sausage pizza, and so do we.

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0: Well, if you're going to be walking in Memphis, watch out for those stink bugs. Huge problem with those because it's still so warm and they flock around this time of year. Stink bugs. Don't smash them or you'll get the stink. That's Mark Cohn with Mark DeRocher, walking in Memphis.
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4: 105.7 WDNY weather. Sunday brings rain near 62 degrees with a light breeze from the southeast. And rain continues Sunday night around 50 with light easterly winds. Columbus Day turns mostly cloudy near 70 with light northwesterly winds. Monday night stays partly cloudy with a slight chance of rain showers around 55. Tuesday warms into the upper 70s with a chance of showers and thunderstorms. Currently, it's mostly cloudy and 59 degrees.

0: We won't play that here on a Sunday for sure, but it's one of those songs you definitely will be surprised when you find out Olivia Dean sang in that one.
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2: With SRN News, I'm Bob Agnew in Washington. The World Health Organization said Saturday Russia's State Health Regulatory Committee had confirmed the death of a lab worker at a plague research facility in Siberia. But the WHO says no case of plague had been registered under the World Health Organization's international health regulations. Countries are expected to promptly notify the WHO of any events that may constitute a public health emergency. The stage is set for the MLB Championship Series. The National League Championship Series starts tomorrow when the Los Angeles Dodgers visit the Milwaukee Brewers. Milwaukee will host the first two games. And in the American League, the Cleveland Guardians defeated the Chicago White Sox. They will advance to their respective championship series. Several companies are recalling broccoli seeds sold online nationwide after a contaminated supplier lot was linked to a multi-state salmonella outbreak. This is SRN News.
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8: WDNY. 105.7 WDNY weather. Sunday brings rain near 62 degrees with a light breeze from the southeast. And rain continues Sunday night around 50 with light easterly winds. Columbus Day turns mostly cloudy near 70 with light northwesterly winds. Monday night stays partly cloudy with a slight chance of rain showers around 55. Tuesday warms into the upper 70s with a chance of showers and thunderstorms. Currently, it's cloudy and 59 degrees.

The amazing Tina Turner and We Don't Need Another Hero. From Mad Max, here comes Harry Styles as it was on this Sunday morning.

0: Losing control. That's me at the gas pump lately. Up one day, down the next. Oh, my goodness. My wife has got the perfect attitude. You need gas? Then buy gas. Stop worrying about the price. Kind of like milk, I guess.
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0: Someone You Love. That's Louis Capaldi. This is Mark DeRocher, and this Sunday, we are definitely playing the 80s, 90s, and today for you. Coming up, Eagle Eye Cherry, Walking the Moon with Shut Up and Dance, plus Bobby Brown, Every Little Step in the next 15.
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3: The Cleveland Guardians are off to the ALCS to take on the Rays as they blank the White Sox 2-0 in Game 5 of the ALDS. Cleveland erases a 2-0 deficit. Cleveland pitchers 21 strikeouts, a 9-inning postseason record, and the most in any game since at least 1900. Gavin Williams with 12 of those strikeouts. Jose Ramirez, the go-ahead home run. NLCS Game 1 today, Dodgers at the Brewers, Tarek Skubal against Jacob Mizorowski. College football at the Cotton Bowl, Oklahoma upsets number 1 Texas, 27-24. Sooners a go-ahead field goal with 19 seconds left. Number 2 Georgia wins at 7th-ranked Alabama, 20-17. Dwight Phillips Jr., 120 yards on the ground. 3rd-ranked Notre Dame routes Stanford, 58-7. In overtime, Kentucky over number 10 LSU, 35-34. The Arizona Cardinals are finalizing a deal to trade Marvin Harrison Jr. He's inactive for the Cardinals game today against the Lions. That's sports. I'm Trey Bender.
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6: 105.7 WDNY weather. Sunday brings rain near 62 degrees with a light breeze from the southeast. And rain continues Sunday night around 50 with light easterly winds. Columbus Day turns mostly cloudy near 70 with light northwesterly winds. Monday night stays partly cloudy with a slight chance of rain showers around 55. Tuesday warms into the upper 70s with a chance of showers and thunderstorms. Currently, it's cloudy and 57 degrees.

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2: If you're feeling that midday brain fog, here's a quick fix. Just 1 minute of squats can help sharpen your focus and decision making. Researchers found that short bursts of movement, like 15 squats with calf raises, boosts blood flow to the brain, leading to better concentration, less mental fatigue, and faster reaction times. But there's a catch. The Journal of Applied Physiology found that you need to repeat the squats about every 20 minutes. Not exactly ideal during a three-hour meeting, but it does prove that micro workouts can make a difference for both the brain and the body. And this isn't the only research backing that up. Dr. Kelly McGonigal is a health psychologist and author of The Joy of Movement. She says even 11 minutes a day of brisk movement, like walking or biking, can lower the risk of early death. And a few minutes a day of wall sits, my favorites, have been shown to reduce blood pressure. Dr. McGonigal recommends sneaking in fitness throughout your day with trigger workouts. For example, every time you refill your coffee cup, use that as a trigger to do a few squats. Or for every call you make or email you send, do a push-up. Bottom line, it doesn't take hours at the gym to clear your mind and sharpen your focus. Sometimes just 60 seconds of squats can give your brain the reset it needs.

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12: Coming up, we'll talk to gastroenterologist Dr. Tricia Pasricha. She'll tell us how our gut and our brain are connected and influence each other. But first, volunteering is good for your community, but it's also good for your body. A study in social science and medicine found that volunteering for anywhere from 1 to 49 hours per year can help slow down key biological age clocks in the body. And retirees benefit the most. It's down to the combination of physical, social, and psychological benefits. Also, the more someone volunteered, the more pronounced the health payoffs became. And volunteering more than 4 hours a week was associated with the greatest reduction in biological age acceleration.
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5: With SRN News, I'm Bob Agnew in Washington. Is Russia hiding the truth about a possible case of the plague in Siberia? It's not confirmed, but Moscow has informed the WHO of a death of a researcher at a plague facility in Siberia. The WHO says no case of plague, however, has been registered. And under WHO regulations passed back in 2005, countries are expected to inform the world body of any events that may constitute a public health emergency of international concern. Some security analysts warn tensions over Britain's approach to Iran and Islamist groups could strain its alliance with the U.S.
6: In a recent Wall Street Journal piece, Dominic Green argues that alleged activity by Iran-linked and Hamas figures in Britain, alongside concerns about the Muslim Brotherhood, raises questions about security cooperation.
5: That is correspondent Ron Taylor reporting, and this is SRN News.
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10: 105.7 WDNY weather. Sunday brings rain near 62 degrees with a light breeze from the southeast. And rain continues Sunday night around 50 with light easterly winds. Columbus Day turns mostly cloudy near 70 with light northwesterly winds. Monday night stays partly cloudy with a slight chance of rain showers around 55. Tuesday warms into the upper 70s with a chance of showers and thunderstorms. Currently, it's partly cloudy and 59 degrees.

I'm Connie Sallica. This is Intelligence for Your Health. And today our special guest is Dr. Tricia Pasricha. She's a gastroenterologist and the Ask a Doctor columnist for the Washington Post. And she says it's important for people to understand the brain-gut connection. So I asked her to explain how stress and emotions can

0: the brain-gut axis is really a two-way street, meaning that the gut influences the brain just as much as the brain influences the gut. So we, in gastroenterology, we sometimes call the gut the second brain because it contains more than 100 million nerve cells that are sending and receiving messages from the brain all the time. And that can actually really impact our thought. And in terms of practical tips about what you can do to kind of help manage that two-way communication, if you're finding yourself really stressed, nauseated, you could always try something called a vagal maneuver to help yourself calm down, and that in turn can ease your gut symptoms. So that can be as simple as box breathing, which is where you count to four count and you inhale, then you exhale for another four count. It can be things like a vagal maneuver where you try to bear down, almost like you're having a bowel movement. And that act of bearing down, you're holding it for about 10 to 15 seconds, can also help decrease your heart rate and kind of improve that nausea.
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0: Today we're talking to gastroenterologist and Harvard professor of medicine, Dr. Tricia Pasricha. And in the last few years, we've heard how important it is to balance our gut bacteria, our microbiome. It helps control digestion and benefits our immune system. And when we don't have a good balance of unhealthy and healthy microbes in our intestines, it can contribute to weight gain, high blood pressure, and high cholesterol. So I asked Dr. Pasricha to share some food prescriptions for a healthy gut. That's a really good question. It's a question that I get a lot in my own clinic. You know, and I think in the scheme of things, the gut microbiome is the term for the bacteria and all of their genetic information in our guts. It's actually a relatively new scientific

0: field. We've really seen an explosion of knowledge about the gut microbiome in the last 20 years or so. And I know that may sound like a long time, but both scientists like myself kind of agree that we've learned a lot about what our gut bacteria do, but there is so much that we still need to learn. So, and in terms of food, we have lots of great data about what can impact our gut microbiomes. And so that's what I like to recommend to my patients as well. So when people ask me what sorts of things, what dietary changes should I make? Certainly, I think eating whole foods, cutting down ultra-processed foods should be everybody's aim. And really, the Mediterranean diet is a perfect place to start. There are lots of resources for that. I personally try not to overcomplicate things for my patients. So what I recommend first and foremost for a healthy gut is just eating more fiber-rich foods. Simple. Don't overthink it. Your microbiome loves fiber. But the chances are that you're like the majority of us, like more than 95% of Americans, who are not eating the recommended amounts of fiber. So women are supposed to consume 25 grams of fiber. Men are recommended to eat about 38 grams of fiber daily. And if you're not really reaching that goal of your diet, I even say take a daily psyllium supplement. Psyllium is a plant fiber made of the husk of seeds that can increase short-chain fatty acid production. They're this beneficial byproduct of our gut's bacteria. It's involved in metabolism and in our immune system. And short-chain fatty acids, they're more often made by bacteria that are found among people who are eating a high-fiber diet that's rich in plant foods and fish.
1: Your health is our top priority. Intelligence for your health.

You're listening to Intelligence for Your Health. I'm Connie Salica. Coming up, that football game you just watched, I'll explain why it wasn't just entertaining. It may have been a form of therapy. And we'll have more with our guest, gastroenterologist, Dr. Tricia Pasricha. She's the Ask a Doctor columnist for the Washington Post and a professor of medicine at Harvard Medical School. She'll tell us how often we should be using the bathroom and if bloating is just a normal part of life. But first, if you like to exercise in the morning, try swapping your caffeine fix for a glass of beet juice. Kansas State University says it contains nitrates, which relax arteries and increase blood flow. Beet juice also increases the amount of oxygen delivered to muscles and makes them more efficient. So a glass of beet juice may be the ticket to powering through your workout, going faster or stronger, and not feeling as much strain.

I'm Connie Sellecca with today's medical term, acute brain syndrome. That's another way of describing delirium, a condition that strikes nearly half of adults at some point, typically as we get older. Delirium often involves all the senses, meaning it can include disorientation, hallucinations, restlessness, anxiety, and even memory loss. What causes it? Well, the two most common reasons we develop acute brain syndrome are infections and exposure to toxins like alcohol. Basically, any substance that slows respiration will trigger decreased blood flow to the brain, making delirium more likely. But the condition has also been linked to some serious health problems, including everything from chronic anemia to concussions, to heart failure, to a brain hemorrhage. That's why anyone who appears unusually restless, disoriented, and incoherent needs medical attention as soon as possible. And if you or someone you know is experiencing delirium, get to a bright, quiet room while you're waiting for an ambulance, because shadows and loud noises have been known to intensify hallucinations, while bright lights and quiet environments diminish them. And that's today's medical term, acute brain syndrome.

I'm Connie Salica with today's medical term of the day, pellagra. That's a disease caused by an extreme vitamin B3 deficiency. As recently as the 1940s, it was an epidemic in North America, causing more than 100,000 deaths. And while it's not as deadly today, an estimated 1 in 20 children are still at risk for pellagra. And in adults, it's common with long-term alcoholics and people who avoid solid foods, either by choice or because they're on a restricted diet due to a medical condition. That's a problem because every cell in our body needs vitamin B3, also known as niacin. It's what helps our cells absorb nutrients and oxygen and produce energy. And without it, cells die. Initially, that can lead to headaches, brain fog, and a skin rash. But left untreated, pellagra can trigger abdominal cramping, diarrhea, and infections that can often be fatal. The good news is that the condition is 100% preventable through diet alone. Simply load up on B3-rich foods like fish, eggs, whole grain breads, and beans. Experts say the average adult needs about 20 milligrams of B3 a day to maintain optimal cell function. But talk to your doctor before taking a supplement because B3 supplements can have serious side effects. And that's today's medical term, pellagra.

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1: I'm Connie Seliga, and coming up, we'll hear more from Harvard Medical School professor and gastroenterologist, Dr. Tricia Pasricha. She'll tell us what's normal when it comes to our bathroom habits and bloating. But first, I have good news if you're taking a vitamin D supplement, or you eat foods rich in vitamin D, like salmon, tuna, walnuts, and mushrooms. Vitamin D has a protective effect on the brain, helping to prevent dementia. That's according to the American Journal of Clinical Nutrition. In the study, people with low D levels were more likely to be diagnosed with dementia or Alzheimer's. But getting plenty of vitamin D reduced the risk. That's because D prevents the buildup of brain proteins linked to impaired function.
14: Intelligence for Your Health with Connie Seliga.

I'm Connie Sallica. This is Intelligence for Your Health. And go ahead and watch a football game, because cheering for your favorite team can boost your well-being. In fact, therapists often encourage people struggling with loneliness or depression to seek out connections, and sports can deliver. Whether you're at a stadium or watching at home with your friends, rooting for a team can create a powerful sense of community and belonging. Psychiatrist Dr. Giancarlo Colon says watching sports lights up the brain's reward center, releasing feel-good chemicals like dopamine and serotonin. So sports watchers feel more joy and less stress. Watching sports also reinforces positive psychological behaviors like teamwork, resilience, and triumph in the face of adversity. And that can inspire you to show up with the same energy in your own life. And social moments like high-fiving strangers in the stands or cheering with a crowd at a sports bar can reduce anxiety, lift your mood, and remind you you are not alone. So you're not just watching a game, you're improving your mental health.

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5: With SRN News, I'm Bob Agnew in Washington. Southern California preparing for more coastal flooding as Tropical Storm Rachel threatens the Southwest. The National Weather Service has issued a coastal flood warning through this afternoon at a high surf advisory, expecting waves up to 7 feet high. Also at SRNnews.com, people in Florida in need of a hot meal after Hurricane Isaias made landfall Friday night.
6: And we will do anything that it takes to get to where we're needed.
5: That is Gary LeBlanc with Mercy Chefs. He says they'll be serving up plenty of hot meals.
6: We make arrangements with food purveyors ahead of time. Many of them have the same call to serve that we do. And so they've loaded through the night, and they have drivers on the road now, and they will get to us with those deliveries so we can begin feeding.
5: Gary LeBlanc with Mercy Chef says they're setting up operations in Panama City and Live Oak to provide disaster relief. This is SRN News.
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12: 105.7 WDNY weather. Sunday brings rain near 62 degrees with a light breeze from the southeast. And rain continues Sunday night around 50 with light easterly winds. Columbus Day turns mostly cloudy near 70 with light northwesterly winds. Monday night stays partly cloudy with a slight chance of rain showers around 55. Tuesday warms into the upper 70s with a chance of showers and thunderstorms. Currently, it's cloudy and 57 degrees.

0: I'm Connie Sallica, back with more Health Intelligence from Harvard Medical School Professor of Medicine, Dr. Tricia Pasricha. And she says that irregular bowel movements can sometimes signal underlying health issues. So I asked her how we can differentiate between what's normal when it comes to our bathroom habits and what isn't.
1: You know, I'm a gastroenterologist, and it always really amazes me how little we're all taught about our gut health and things like our bowel movements, which are so intrinsic to our basic functioning. So a lot of the adults who come to my gastroenterology clinic, they really have no idea what's normal when it comes to bowel movements or bloating. And in general, I would tell people that what I would consider normal is what is comfortable for you. And that might not be what's comfortable for your brother, your parents, your friends and family members, but you specifically. And so a simple rule of thumb is that, and we're talking about bowel movements, anywhere from having 3 bowel movements per day to 3 per week is kind of within the range of normal. But that's a pretty wide range because stool frequency varies a lot by your lifestyle, your food you eat, your age, your sex.

0: effects. And so in the United States, and you know, people have studied this, the majority of people who consider themselves to have normal bowel habits, they report having between 3 to 7 bowel movements per week. But if you look at a country like India, especially on the East Coast, there have been other studies that have found where people in this area, they're more vegetarian, their diet's typically higher in fiber, they have a median of 14 bowel movements per week. And, you know, if you go all the way to Europe, Italians tend to have 1 bowel movement per day. So because of all these differences, I really don't tell my patients that they should hold themselves to some number, but rather to make sure that however often they're going to the bathroom, it's effortless, so that means no straining, and it doesn't really interfere with their daily life or social activities.
1: We bring the experts to you. Intelligence for your health.
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5: I'm Connie Selica, back with more health intelligence from gastroenterologist Dr. Tricia Pasricha. And I asked her about bloating. Is it normal, or is bloat a sign that we're eating the wrong foods?
6: When it comes to bloating, we all bloat. Some bloating after meal is an expected part of digestion, and it should go away on its own. So, for example, certain foods like those that are really rich in insoluble fiber, like cruciferous vegetables, broccoli, cauliflower, lentils, beans, these are classic offenders. But there's also maybe some other triggers of bloating that might not be so high on your radar. So fermented drinks like kombucha, beer, the sweetener sucralose, and even things like onions, garlic, and fruit can trigger bloating in some people. Obviously, things like chewing gum, drinking carbonated beverages, and even smoking, these things that increase the amount of air you're swallowing can also worsen bloating. And so cutting back on those can help. But just like with bowel movements, a little bit of bloating is kind of par for the course. But if it's becoming so bad that it's making you uncomfortable, it's interfering with your ability to function during the day, you're embarrassed to go out and meet your friends, and it's definitely worth talking to your physician to see if we can identify other triggers you might be meeting, or if there's something else going on, like irritable bowel syndrome, which is treated differently, sometimes with medication.
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Welcome back to Intelligence for Your Health. I'm Connie Salica. Coming up, we'll have more from our guest, Dr. Tricia Pasricco, who writes the Ask a Doctor column for the Washington Post. She'll tell us why she thinks cancer rates are rising in younger adults, and she'll share her best health advice no matter how old you are. Then, could your nervous system be sabotaging your flexibility? If stretching isn't fixing your tightness, I'll tell you what could be going on. But first, here's another good reason to love your pets. They can boost your immune function. According to the National Library of Medicine, petting a dog for 18 minutes leads to an increase in antibodies that fight infections. And we also know that our pets reduce our stress. And that increase in antibodies, coupled with stress reduction, is a 1-2 punch for our immune system. Plus, therapy dog visits at hospitals are proven to provide significant pain reduction in patients with chronic pain. So your pet is a powerful

0: I'm Connie Sellecca with more intelligence for your health from Dr. Tricia Pasricha, the Ask a Doctor columnist for the Washington Post. And in one of her columns, she wrote about the rise in certain cancers among younger populations. So I asked her what lifestyle changes people can adopt to reduce their cancer risk.
1: Yeah, so cancer rates among younger people, so people younger than the age of 50, they've been on the rise since about the 1990s. And so we're talking about things like colorectal cancer, breast cancer. But the big thing that I tell my patients is that almost half of these cancers are preventable. So there was a big study that came out in 2022 that was published in The Lancet that showed about 44% of these cancers were due to modifiable risk factors. So I really recommend three healthy lifestyle changes. So first, focus on eating whole foods with less processing. And I know everybody's heard that one already like a million times. So I sometimes tell patients, maybe make just one small change. And that would be to eliminate red and processed meats like beef, ham, sausage, hot dogs from your diet. And I say that because those are the types of foods that have been particularly linked to cancer, especially colorectal cancer in young people, so much so that the World Health Organization issued an advisory about them. Second, cut down your alcohol. So drink no more than one drink per day for women and two drinks per day per man. And if we're getting real, recent studies actually suggest that there's no amount of alcohol that's truly good for you. In other words, the less you drink overall, the better. And the last thing I recommend is to opt to get up and move over sitting around and watching the television. Again, I know that's old information, but there is this study specifically looking at cancer development at the younger age of over 90,000 female nurses. And they found that those who were sedentary and watched TV more than 14 hours per week, they were more likely to develop cancer at a younger age than those who watched TV for less than 7 hours per week. So there's kind of a reason why you always hear doctors give out the same old boring advice. And that's because it actually works.
2: All your medical questions answered. Intelligence for your health with Connie Sellecca.

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1: I'm Connie Sellecca. 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And a study in the Journal of the American Geriatric Society found that people who took NSAIDs on a regular basis were significantly less likely to develop dementia. That's because they're anti-inflammatory, so they protect brain cells against damage. But NSAIDs can have negative side effects like nausea and stomach and kidney damage. So don't take NSAIDs willy-nilly for the brain benefits. When I take them, I see a significant increase in bruising. Only take what your doctor recommends.
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Here's an email I received at Connie@intelligenceforyourhealth.com. It comes from Dave Sigler, who writes, I've noticed a slight tremor in my hand. Is that just a normal part of aging? Dave, the first thing you should know about tremors is that they're perfectly normal at any age. In fact, even when we're young, we have what's known as a baseline tremor. And an easy way to see it is to try balancing a sheet of paper on an outstretched hand with the palm side up. It is almost impossible to do that without some shaking. The tremors come from alternating contractions between pairs of muscles, and something as basic as your stomach digesting food can trigger them. However, shaking does become more noticeable as we age. It can also be triggered by vigorous exercise, low blood sugar, caffeine, anxiety, fatigue, and exposure to certain antidepressants and alcohol. So, when should you worry about tremors? The Mayo Clinic says to pay attention to any shaking that's new or more intense than usual, or tremoring that interferes with your life in some way, because that could be an early symptom of serious neurological conditions like Parkinson's and MS. And in most cases, the earlier you learn the underlying cause of your tremors, the easier it is to treat them. Thank you for your email, Dave. I hope this helps.

0: Connie Selica, and Intelligence for Your Health.
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3: 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Los Angeles is Skid Row under a federal raid.
4: The FBI led more than 300 officers in Operation Safe Skid Row, serving dozens of arrests and search warrants on dealers accused of selling hard drugs to homeless people. First Assistant U.S. Attorney Bill Asaley said 23 people were in custody, with others still sought. Prosecutors say the dealers keep stash pads outside the area, drive home in luxury vehicles, and have been operating around California's weak drug laws. Willie Nelson, Washington.
3: Former Deputy National Security Advisor K.T. McFarland concerned that Russia may be hiding serious information about the death from the plague in Siberia.
5: So what does that mean? Well, obviously we pay attention. We hope it isn't. The Russians aren't going to, they're going to try to cover it up. Hopefully they're a little smarter about how they handle it than the Chinese.
3: There was a death reported, but the WHO says there's been no case of the plague properly registered by Russia at this point. This is SRN News.
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10: 105.7 WDNY weather. Rain continues today near 62 degrees with a light breeze from the southeast, then stays rainy tonight around 50 with light easterly winds. Columbus Day turns mostly cloudy and near 70. Monday night stays partly cloudy with a slight chance of rain showers around 55. Tuesday brings a chance of showers and thunderstorms in the upper 70s, followed by more chances Tuesday night around 55. Currently, it's cloudy and 59 degrees.

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1: 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So your body keeps that tension going. 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
1: I'm Connie Selica with more intelligence for your health from our guest, Dr. Tricia Pasricha. If you want to follow up with her, you can check out her Ask a Doctor column in the Washington Post or follow her on Instagram at Tricia Pasricha MD. And as someone who emphasizes preventive health, I asked Dr. Pasricha to share her best piece of health advice for people of any age.
11: I would say the most important thing that my patients can do is actually to just start checking in with your doctor early, right? So people who are in their 20s and even 30s, they often don't have a primary care physician, or they're not making an appointment with their primary care physician unless they're sick for some reason. And if you do that, if you're in your 20s and you're breathing through your 30s and you're never actually really checking in for a preventative care visit, which I recommend everybody do at least once a year, check your blood pressure. In your 30s, with certain risk factors, you need to start checking and screening for things like

0: diabetes. If you don't do that, you're going to miss these risk factors and miss that opportunity and window to start treating conditions early rather than catching them maybe in your 50s and 60s when they've already become a problem. They've already started to damage your organs. So I think the biggest tip I would give people is to make that appointment even when you feel otherwise healthy, because people, I'll give you one example, is colorectal cancer screening. For a long time, everybody, and we all recommended that we do it starting at the age of 50. But in recent years, we've lowered that age to 45. And that itself, people might not be aware of. But what the other thing that people might not be aware of is that if you have a family history of colorectal cancer, it can be even 10 years before that. So as early as the age of 35 or 10 years younger than the relative who had it when they were diagnosed. And so if you're really waiting until that end, you know, your 40s to go get that checkup, you might miss the opportunity to get screened earlier.
1: 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Intelligence for your health with Connie Salica.

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2: With SRN News, I'm Bob Agnew in Washington. The Department of Justice is investigating five major TV networks after they suspended their coverage of President Trump. ABC, CBS, CNN, NBC, and Fox News, all being investigated for alleged antitrust violations for declining to provide pool coverage last month. That was in response to the president banning CNN, MS Now, and Politico from the White House. Texas police say a vehicle driven by ICE agents hit and injured a man in the Houston area. The Harris County Sheriff's Office said the incident took place on Saturday while ICE authorities were conducting an enforcement action in that area. A man is dead after being attacked by a tiger at a British wildlife park. South Yorkshire police say the man entered a Siberian tiger enclosure at the Yorkshire Wildlife Park yesterday afternoon. The man suffered serious injuries and was pronounced dead at the scene despite medical efforts. This is SRN News.
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4: 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Tuesday, it's boys soccer action as we head to Livonia as the Bulldogs play host to Wayland Cohocton. Then on Wednesday, it's girls soccer. Wayland Cohocton drops in on Hornell. 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That's high school soccer, Tuesday and Wednesday, exclusively on 105.7 WDNY. Here's what's happening in the five-county area. The North Cohocton Methodist Church at 10 University Avenue will hold a rummage sale Thursday and Friday, October 15th and 16th, from 9 to 2 each day. All are welcome to stop by. Genesee Valley Council on the Arts presents Surviving the Sanatorium at the Murray Hill Campus in Mount Morris every Friday and Saturday, October 16th through October 31st. For more details, go to gvartscouncil.org to find out more. Meanwhile, the United Methodist Church of Livonia will hold its annual turkey dinner on Saturday, October 17th from 4 until 7 p.m. at 21 Summer Street in Livonia. The public is welcome to attend. A program called Quartets Old and New will be held at St. Paul's Lutheran Church at 21 Clara Barton Street in Dansville on Sunday, October 18th at 3 p.m. The free concert will feature an afternoon of intimate chamber music, and the public is welcome.
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6: 105.7 WDNY weather. Rain continues today near 62 degrees with a light breeze from the southeast, then stays rainy tonight around 50 with light easterly winds. Columbus Day turns mostly cloudy and near 70. Monday night stays partly cloudy with a slight chance of rain showers around 55. Tuesday brings a chance of showers and thunderstorms in the upper 70s, followed by more chances Tuesday night around 55. Currently, it's mostly cloudy and 61 degrees.

One great hit after another all weekend long. Here's a great throwback for you to keep you company, getting all that laundry done. Maybe just trying to get your kids to clean their room. The Knack.

0: Tuesday in Texas, part of a better mix of today and yesterday for your Sunday. REO Speedwagon on the way. Sugar Ray coming up too, and No Doubt.
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2: 105.7 WDNY weather. Rain continues today near 62 degrees with a light breeze from the southeast, then stays rainy tonight around 50 with light easterly winds. Columbus Day turns mostly cloudy and near 70. Monday night stays partly cloudy with a slight chance of rain showers around 55. Tuesday brings a chance of showers and thunderstorms in the upper 70s, followed by more chances Tuesday night around 55. Currently, it's clear and 61 degrees.

0: Green Day, part of a better mix of today and yesterday. To keep you company in your weekend, Liz Stark, glad to share some time with you. And make sure you set your alarm tonight to wake up with us tomorrow morning. Everything you need to get your workday started. And, of course, we'll keep you company whether you are working from the office or from home. Still to come, more great hits from today and yesterday. See ya coming up.
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Liz Stark with the perfect soundtrack for your Sunday. Duran Duran on the way. Justin Timberlake coming up right now. 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

0: 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We bring you more of today's hits, too. I'm Liz Stark with Black Eyed Peas on the way.
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0: perfect mix of music for your Sunday. Liz Stark with The Cure, still to come, and Danger Zone. Kenny Loggins taking us back to Top Gun, coming up.
1: With SRN News, I'm Bob Agnew in Washington. Is Russia hiding the truth about a possible case of the plague in Siberia? It's not confirmed, but Moscow has informed the WHO of the death of a researcher at a plague research facility in Siberia. The WHO says no case of plague had been registered. Some security analysts warn that tensions over Britain's approach to Iran and Islamist groups could strain its alliance with the United States.
2: In a recent Wall Street Journal piece, Dominic Green argues that alleged activity by Iran-linked and Hamas figures in Britain, alongside concerns about the Muslim Brotherhood, raises questions about security cooperation. It also points to reports of U.S. B-1 bombers being relocated from a British base as a sign of growing unease. The claims and their implications remain contested, but analysts say any erosion of intelligence sharing between close allies could carry serious consequences. Ron Taylor reporting.
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8: 105.7 WDNY weather. Rain continues today near 62 degrees with a light breeze from the southeast, then stays rainy tonight around 50 with light easterly winds. Columbus Day turns mostly cloudy and near 70. Monday night stays partly cloudy with a slight chance of rain showers around 55. Tuesday brings a chance of showers and thunderstorms in the upper 70s, followed by more chances Tuesday night around 55. Currently, it's cloudy and 61 degrees.

0: Today sits yesterday's favorites, a better mix of music to keep you company all weekend long. Liz Stark, glad to be with you. And trick-or-treaters will be at your door soon. What kind of candy are they going to want this year? Reese's Peanut Butter Cups still on the top of most of the lists put out by DoorDash, also Google Trends and Instacart as well. Hershey's Milk Chocolate Bars, can't go wrong with that. Peanut M&Ms and Snickers, Nerds, Skittles, Airheads. But here's something kind of interesting. New data suggests old school treats are making a comeback. Circus, Peanuts, Lemonheads, Bit of Honey, even candy corn and raisins, not combined, I don't think, are also more popular now than ever before. Still to come, more great hits from today and yesterday. Three Doors Down coming up.
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2: Here's what's happening in the five-county area. The North Cohocton Methodist Church at 10 University Avenue will hold a rummage sale Thursday and Friday, October 15th and 16th. 9 to 2 each day, all are welcome to stop by. 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Meanwhile, the United Methodist Church of Livonia will hold its annual turkey dinner on Saturday, October 17th from 4 until 7 p.m. at 21 Summer Street in Livonia. The public is welcome to attend. A program called Quartets Old and New will be held at St. Paul's Lutheran Church at 21 Clara Barton Street in Dansville on Sunday, October 18th at 3 p.m. A free concert will feature an afternoon of intimate chamber music, and the public is welcome.
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0: Olivia Dean, part of a perfect mix of today and yesterday for your Sunday. 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

0: Dua Lipa, part of a perfect mix of today and yesterday for your weekend. We've got Wang Chung on the way and Soul Asylum coming up.
1: With SRN News, I'm Bob Agnew in Washington. A lot of people in Florida in need of a helping hand at a hot meal after Hurricane Isaias made landfall yesterday as a Category 2 storm. It's moved along now, but some charities like Gary LeBlanc with Mercy Chef say they're doing what they can to help.
2: And we will do anything that it takes to get to where we're needed.
1: And for them, that includes delivering hot meals to people in Panama City and Live Oaks.
2: We make arrangements with food purveyors ahead of time. Many of them have the same call to serve that we do. And so they've loaded through the night, and they have drivers on the road now, and they will get to us with those deliveries so we can begin feeding.
1: Southern California preparing for more coastal flooding as Tropical Storm Rachel threatens the Southwest. The National Weather Service has issued a coastal flood warning through this afternoon and a high surf advisory with waves of up to 7 feet. More of these stories at srnnews.com.
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7: 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Tuesday, it's boys' soccer action as we head to Livonia as the Bulldogs play host to Wayland-Cohocton. Then on Wednesday, it's girls' soccer. 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
5: 105.7 WDNY weather. Rain continues today near 62 degrees with a light breeze from the southeast, then stays rainy tonight around 50 with light easterly winds. Columbus Day turns mostly cloudy and near 70. Monday night stays partly cloudy with a slight chance of rain showers around 55. Tuesday brings a chance of showers and thunderstorms in the upper 70s, followed by more chances Tuesday night around 55. Currently, it's mostly cloudy and 61 degrees.

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0: That's Maren Morris and the Middle. It's Steve Perry coming up with Oh Sherry. Probably not going to be a big Journey reunion with Steve Perry and Journey, although I'm holding out hope for that. Their farewell Frontier tour continues, although it's paused now. The drummer had to see to some medical situation, but once they resume, they're going to do the big finale in November in their hometown of San Francisco, and it would be awesome if Steve Perry joined him one last time on stage, but probably not going to happen. But don't stop believing, am I right? Coming up next, it's Bruno Mars.
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0: Love the commercial now where two of the Spice Girls are having a discussion with Pumpkin Spice. Who even knew? That was the that was the sixth Spice Girl. Stevie Nicks coming up right after Harry Styles. Someone that she says is the son she never had.
1: In news, I'm Mary Rose. The U.S. is calling for more transparency from Russia after a lab worker died at a plague research facility in Siberia. Bob Agnew has the story.
2: There is no global law requiring governments to publish every laboratory mishap, but there is a patchwork of treaties, regulations, and international expectations. Under regulations adopted by the WHO's World Health Assembly in 2005, countries are expected to promptly notify the WHO of events that may pose an international public health threat. The very thing critically China did not do in 2019 when they delayed reporting on a potential lab leak that led to a global COVID-19 pandemic. Bob Agner reporting.
1: President Trump says there is an energy ceasefire in the war between Russia and Ukraine. The president made the announcement Sunday in a post on Truth Social, adding that both parties have agreed. This is SRN News.
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5: 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Tuesday, it's boys soccer action as we head to Livonia as the Bulldogs play host to Wayland-Cohocton. 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
7: 105.7 WDNY weather. Rain continues today near 62 degrees with a light breeze from the southeast, then stays rainy tonight around 50 with light easterly winds. Columbus Day turns mostly cloudy and near 70. Monday night stays partly cloudy with a slight chance of rain showers around 55. Tuesday brings a chance of showers and thunderstorms in the upper 70s, followed by more chances Tuesday night around 55. Currently, it's mostly clear and 63 degrees.

0: Best of all the TV songs that became hit songs, if you ask me. Rembrandt's I'll Be There For You. I'm Steve. Thanks for hanging out. I'm here for you with one great song after another all afternoon. Hope you're having a good one.
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0: Clean up your own backyard, they used to say. Michael Jackson, I'm looking at the man in the mirror. 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

0: and Sync, I Want You Back, play Kokomo by the Beach Boys. Tom Cruise, famous for performing his own stunts in movies. You might remember that was from that movie, Cocktail, and he performed his own stunts there, did his own bartending. Coming up next, it's Genesis.
1: SRN News, I'm Mary Rose. President Trump is having some fun with the mainstream media as he contemplates renaming a river and an ocean during a rally for Republicans in Clarksville, Tennessee, Saturday. Correspondent Laura Winters reports.
2: President Trump making waves with the mainstream media as he toys with the idea of renaming both the Atlantic and Pacific Oceans.
3: So he's thinking of either the Atlantic or the Pacific. We call it Trump Ocean, or Ocean of the Americas, something like that.
2: Laura Winters reporting.
1: President Trump, through executive orders, has already renamed the Gulf of Mexico the Gulf of America, and Lake Ontario is now Lake America. This is SRN News.
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7: 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Tonight, rain continues with temperatures around 50 and light southeasterly winds. Columbus Day starts with patchy fog, then turns mostly cloudy and near 72 with light northwesterly winds. Monday night stays partly cloudy and around 55. Tuesday brings a chance of showers and thunderstorms with highs in the upper 70s, followed by another chance of showers and thunderstorms Tuesday night around 60. Currently, it's light rain and 61 degrees.

0: Teddy Swims, Mr. Know-It-All. Everything I know is somewhere in my head. It's just not organized. It's not been it's not been alphabetized. So sometimes it's hard to track down. Coming up, it's Memories from Maroon 5 next.
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Yeah, that's another one of those songs where you go, yeah, that's why they invented the saxophone. Hey, it's Steve. Hope you're having a good weekend. Thanks for listening. Here's Adele.

0: I just might. Can't say yes, can't say no. Would I say maybe? I just might. Hey, it's Steve. Hope you're having a good weekend. I've got the queen of Tejano music coming up, Selena, right after Prince.
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0: Thanks for hanging with us all weekend long. Glad to be a part of your weekend. I'm Steve with the best mix of music from the 80s and 90s to today. See you coming up, and Donna Lewis is next.
1: With SRN News, I'm Mary Rose. Ukrainian President Zelensky is addressing President Trump's call for new leadership in Kyiv. During an interview with ABC's This Week, Zelensky said it's up to their society and people to choose one or another leader.
2: The main thing is to have security infrastructure for this, to give possibility to people to vote. Of course, it's up to Ukrainians when to vote, how to do it.
1: He went on to say that Ukraine will organize elections if Russian President Putin abides by a 60-day ceasefire. Four people are dead and tens of thousands are still without power after Hurricane Isaias came ashore along the Florida Panhandle. The powerful storm downed trees and power lines along and with damaging or destroying homes. This is SRN News.
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9: 105.7 WDNY weather. Tonight, rain continues with temperatures around 50 and light southeasterly winds. Columbus Day starts with patchy fog, then turns mostly cloudy and near 72 with light northwesterly winds. Monday night stays partly cloudy and around 55. Tuesday brings a chance of showers and thunderstorms with highs in the upper 70s, followed by another chance of showers and thunderstorms Tuesday night around 60. Currently, it's light rain and 59 degrees.

0: Van Halen and Jump. I'm Steve. Saw a few house hunters this weekend. Would you buy a haunted house if the price was right? Or is Get Out a deal breaker? One survey found that more than half of Americans would consider buying a haunted house, but plenty expect a discount. About a third would offer at least $50,000 under price. Other surveys found some buyers would rather deal with ghosts than mold, structural problems, or bad neighbors. I mean, a ghost might keep you up at night, but they're not going to ask you to split the cost of a new fence.
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Here's a group that ended up being a one-hit wonder. Everything was sort of lined up for them to be super famous. It's just something that they weren't particularly interested in. But yeah, their first concert tour, they went out with Duran Duran. It's Talk Talk.

0: As Post Malone circles, played Crazy from Aerosmith. So the word is Aerosmith is going to be going back out on tour. Aerosmith and Guns N' Roses together. It's a pretty good concert ticket. It's going to be a loud one.
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0: Love and understanding that share. I'm Steve. Thanks for hanging out today. Every day, once a day, you got to give yourself a little treat. That's my advice. And coming up, a little caffeinated treat. Maybe pumpkin spice. It is that time of year. Sabrina Carpenter and Espresso is next.
1: SRN News, I'm Mary Rose. President Trump says there is an energy ceasefire in the war between Russia and Ukraine.
2: Trump made the announcement today in a post on Truth Social, adding that both parties have agreed. Following the announcement, Ukrainian President Volodymyr Zelensky posted on X that Ukraine supports the ceasefire. He went on to say that it's important that Russia supports it as well. It comes just days after President Trump said Russia will supply diesel fuel to the U.S. Trump called it a great announcement for diesel prices for Americans. The deal reportedly angered Zelensky. I'm Lisa Carton.
1: Four people are dead and tens of thousands are still without power after Hurricane Isaias came ashore along the Florida Panhandle Friday night. The powerful storm downed trees and power lines, along with damaging or destroying homes and businesses along its path. This is SRN News.
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8: 105.7 WDNY weather. Tonight, rain continues with temperatures around 50 and light southeasterly winds. Columbus Day starts with patchy fog, then turns mostly cloudy and near 72 with light northwesterly winds. Monday night stays partly cloudy and around 55. Tuesday brings a chance of showers and thunderstorms with highs in the upper 70s, followed by another chance of showers and thunderstorms Tuesday night around 60. Currently, it's cloudy and 57 degrees.

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0: E6 Inside Out, Steve Cassidy with one great song right after another. Here comes Halloween. I mentioned every day, once a day, you got to give yourself a little treat. Go ahead. Open up the bag of candy. You got to make sure it's good. Quality control, that Halloween candy.
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0: All right, it's time to move you from the place you are right now in your life to the place you were meant to be. We do that with Intelligence for Your Life, and my name is John Tesh, and of course you love your family. But let's face it, you guys can get on each other's nerves every now and then, right? Here is the solution when family tension is brewing. Take a hike, literally. Now, the best solution is to grab your relatives and go for a walk together outside. This is according to San Jose State University, who studied this. They say walking for 20 minutes in a natural setting leads to a greater sense of family togetherness and closeness. Child development professor Dr. Dina Eisenstark led the research and says nature walks have a powerful effect on family dynamics because it's so absorbing and it takes up mental space, the walk does. And when there's more mental space being occupied by nature, family members get along better with one another. Being in nature gets us away from everyday thoughts and responsibilities. That leaves us less irritable and more in touch with other people's social cues. It primes us to communicate and get along much better. Next time your family is getting on your last nerve, suggest, how about a nature walk?
1: IFYL. Intelligence for your life.

0: Time for some skin intelligence. And are you experiencing more breakouts than normal? Is that you right now? It could be your post-workout shake or smoothie that's to blame. Listen to this. Dermatologist Dr. Mona Gahara says a lot of protein shakes contain whey protein, which is known to cause acne. In a study, when women had a daily drink containing whey protein, at the end of the two-month study, the women were more likely to have pimples. So what's the connection between whey and acne? Well, it stimulates your hormones in a way that makes you produce more testosterone. That increases the production of sebum, which is a fancy term for the oil on your face. Whey also increases the amount of insulin growth factor in our bodies, which also increases oil production. So whey is a double whammy for acne. The solution? You can switch to a different protein in your post-workout shakes, like pea protein that's becoming very popular. You'll get the same amount of muscle-building protein, but you won't get the oily face to go along with it.
1: Answering the questions that your smartphone can't. Intelligence for your life. You and

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0: Here's a question I would like to pose to you and yours. Let's say you had a dream that you got in a car accident. Would that make you more likely to walk or take the bus the next day? So most people laugh off questions like this, according to psychologist Dr. Carrie Morwedge, because they don't believe dreams actually predict future events. But a surprising number of people admit they've changed their plans or their normal routine after having an unsettling dream, meaning they kinda sorta believe that their dreams really do mean something. In fact, dreams can absolutely influence how we behave in a relationship. A study in social, psychological, and personality found that when people dreamt that their partner cheated on them with somebody else, they were much more likely to act aggressively toward them for several days afterward. And be careful who you share your dreams with, especially the weird ones. Studies show that 3 out of 4 people believe that a person's dreams are a reflection of their character and personality.
11: Online at intelligenceforyourlife.com.

All right, let's say you've had a brutal day. All you want to do is zone out. I know the feeling. So you grab your phone and you start scrolling. It may feel relaxing, but new research tells us it could actually leave you feeling more stressed. So we found a study in Plus One that followed roughly 1,000 people for 2 weeks, tracking their moods, stress levels, and phone use every night. What they found was a clear pattern. And a vicious cycle, by the way. The researchers say people go online hoping for a mood boost. You might get one from a funny video or an interesting post, but then the algorithm starts feeding us stressful news, social comparisons, and endless content designed to keep us scrolling. So you might feel better sometimes and worse other times. And the unpredictability is actually part of what makes it hard to stop. Because we never know when the next funny, interesting, or exciting post will appear. And there's another problem. The time you spend online can replace things that actually help lower your stress, like sleep and exercise and hobbies, talking to friends. So after a rough day, the experts say we need to try something with a clear stopping point. Take a walk, call someone, watch an episode of your favorite show. Because when we're looking to unwind, endless scrolling is not a good mood-lifting strategy.

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1: SRN News, I'm Mary Rose. Officials in Saudi Arabia say the main airport in Riyadh has been hit by a second missile attack in 2 days.
2: A Saudi military spokesman said a projectile hit King Khalid International Airport today, starting a fire and causing injuries. President Trump said the U.S. is considering its response after a strike on the same airport killed 13 people, including one American, and injured more than 300 others. Houthi rebels in Yemen claim responsibility for a series of recent attacks on Saudi Arabia. I'm Lisa Carton.
1: Four people are dead and tens of thousands are still without power after Hurricane Isaias came ashore along the Florida Panhandle. The powerful storm downed trees and power lines, along with damaging or destroying homes and businesses along its path. This is SRN News.
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8: 105.7 WDNY weather. Tonight, rain continues with temperatures around 50 and light southeasterly winds. Columbus Day starts with patchy fog, then turns mostly cloudy and near 72 with light northwesterly winds. Monday night stays partly cloudy and around 55. Tuesday brings a chance of showers and thunderstorms with highs in the upper 70s, followed by another chance of showers and thunderstorms Tuesday night around 60. Currently, it's light rain and 55 degrees.
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4: All right, Gib, you and I have explored all kinds of different workout hacks, and here's one now from psychology professor Art Markman from the University of Texas. He says it's a workout affirmation that he has seen work on his clients. He says, instead of saying, I want to be in good shape, great shape, say, I'm getting in better shape every day. Turns out the word want signifies we lack something, in this case, fitness. And when we feel we're lacking something, we tend to get discouraged.
5: Look, this is one of those things that is so dumb. I mean, look, I want to acknowledge, if you're listening to this right now, you're like, you get rid of the word want and it's going to work. I know how dumb it sounds. We both know how dumb it sounds. But this is the kind of stuff that there's a part of our brain that's really dumb. There's a part of our brain that is just stimulus response, right?
4: Right.
5: And that part of the brain is this dumb. It works. So, yeah, I understand how weird it sounds to get rid of the word want because it creates a sense of lack, yeah, and instead say, I am working towards something. I am making progress. But the dumb part of your brain can tell the difference and it will respond to it. So tell yourself, I'm making progress every day. I am eating healthier today than I did yesterday. Now, I want to eat healthier. I am eating healthier. And that idiot lizard part of your brain is going to respond to it.
4: It sounds a little like what Stuart Smalley from Saturday Night Live,
5: too. It works! Stuart Smalley was a genius, and we just need to embrace it. He was right. Look at yourself in the mirror, say, I'm good enough, I'm smart enough, and doggone it, people like me. 90% of what we talk about on this show says that will improve your life starting today. So do it.